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5: But we just be mad that you didn't leave us alone. You keep leave me alone. If I'm not the one, ghost me.

0: 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That's new from Jesse Reyes. It's called Ain't You Tired, featuring Money Long. I don't know if you all were listening to the Tea Room last week, but we talked about Money Long in the Tea Room, how she had to have a double lung transplant. And the doctors gave her 1 week to live unless she got that surgery. She got the surgery, and she's doing swell. So prayers going out to Money Long, because I'm sure that recovery process is a long time, you know?
1: That's scary.
0: Yeah.
1: The doctor give you a week to live? That's deep.
0: Yeah. A week to live or replace your lungs.
1: Yeah, odds there seem kind of crazy. I'm glad she's pulled through and, you know, doing better.
0: Yeah. I never heard them give you a week to live. Usually it'd be like, you got 6 months.
1: Yeah,
0: you
1: know? A week?
0: I give you 30 days.
1: Give me 7 days? Yeah. And how do you come up with that? How do you come up with a week?
0: We give you, what is it?
1: That's crazy.
0: 90 days. What is it when they say lease to own?
1: Lease to own?
0: Lease to own.
1: That's crazy.
0: Coming up, I know, we got carried away with the dream.
1: Yes, yes.
0: So coming up, we still have the Bobby Brown tickets for you.
1: Okay.
0: And we still have tickets for you to go see Ella May. You Still Love Me tour?
1: Okay.
0: All right. So that is coming up. I promise you. Do not fret. Got y'all.
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0: Okay. In the Tea Room, BET Awards. We'll talk about it next.
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0: And now it's your chance to get tickets to the LA Jazz Festival on the beach. 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

Love Me Tour at the Greek Theater, Tuesday, July 28th at 7 p.m. I can hook you up right now, this very minute. In the meantime, 520-5554, let's hit that new Chris Brown featuring Leon Thomas.

0: All right, we are here with the Tea Room. BET Awards happened last night, and everybody was here and accounted for. Drewski was the host, so he did a round through the audience of celebrities.
1: Listen, black folks, always asking who all gonna be there at the function. Well, let's see who all in here. Let's see who in here. Too Short, what's up? Play what? What's my favorite word? Hey, hold on. No, we can't do that, y'all. We can't do that. Let's keep looking around. Let's keep looking around. Who all in here? That boy Ray. Ray J. What's up, player? You ain't sent that check yet.
2: Insufficient funds. Hey. Insufficient funds. Hey. Insufficient funds.
1: All right, y'all. For real. I didn't have them do that. No, I didn't have them do that, man.
3: But seriously, what? Why you lie to us, man? I thought you was going to be dead.
2: We brought him back.
4: Hey.
2: Hey.
4: We brought him back.
2: Hey.
4: We brought him back.
1: I'm going to get away from you, man. Ray J, you know that's wrong, man. You lied to all of us.
3: Boy, I was praying for you and everything. We was rooting for you.
1: Who all in here? Oh, go ahead. Oh, Kiki, fine shit. Fine shit. Fine shit.
3: What you here for then, girl? You know what I'm here for.
5: So wait a minute, unless it's a working relationship, didn't you just get the Forbes list?
3: Yeah, no,
5: yeah, bring some cash.
3: Yeah, no.
5: Bring that over.
1: I've been drunk.
5: This should have been my gig. Why the hell would they have you home? And this is the problem. This is the problem with BET. They be tripping. Because this should have been me. I got it. This next performance is by a Grammy Award winning artist who came through dripping. It has been
0: Now, they said that Keke Palmer is going to be hosting next year. They said they're going
6: to... I believe that.
0: They said Keke Palmer going to be hosting next year.
6: Was that a skit? Was that a bit that they planned?
0: It was definitely a skit.
6: Okay.
0: Yeah, without a doubt.
6: That was good, though. I like that.
0: Yeah, it was very good. Very good. Very good.
6: How did you think Drewski did?
0: Well, I didn't see it.
6: Okay.
0: I didn't see the BET Awards at all. I haven't even watched it on television yet.
6: Okay. Yeah. Me too. I haven't seen this yet.
0: I've been booked and busy.
6: Ooh, that's what I'm talking about. That's what
0: but
6: I'm talking about.
0: But not at BET.
6: Yeah, hey, you know, they like Kiki said. They
0: you know, I have actually, it's interesting. I have never, ever, ever been to the BET Awards.
6: How is

0: that possible?
1: Never been to the BET Awards.
0: How is that possible? I have the good people here at KJLH. Not had Tammy Mack at the BET Awards. And it's happening.
1: Well, I don't think it's the good people at KJLH.
0: I mean, I
1: think it's the good people at BET.
0: I think it's a combination. No. We got a superstar on our hands.
1: Yeah. I've never been to the BET Awards, but I do enjoy the BET Awards. I heard T.I. performed. And that's one of my new favorite songs. I love that.
0: Let him know you like that.
1: I love that. Okay. I don't like it. I love it.
0: Okay.
1: And I was talking about T.I. today. I was like, a lot of artists, a lot of our vintage artists, mm-hmm. have tried to come out with with new music.
0: Absolutely.
1: And this is the first time I believe that it's actually hit mm-hmm. in a hard way, as if he were a 25-year-old artist.
0: It really hit.
1: Even when Jay-Z came out with his last album, it didn't hit. Like, you didn't hear people playing it in their cars. Am I lying?
0: Yeah, you lying.
1: I am not lying.
0: We was playing the story of OJ everywhere. Stevie Wonder was on Jay-Z's
1: album. Wasn't nobody bumping that song.
0: We're bumping it, Tammy.
1: No.
0: And ain't nobody bumping this new T.I. song. I'm going to let you live, but ain't nobody playing that like that.
1: Oh, you have lost your mind. You clearly are not in the streets.
0: I mean, I know the aunties is playing it.
1: There's no way you are in the streets.
0: No.
1: The song was number one on the charts. What are you talking about?
0: I mean, it's cool.
1: The song is in every time you go to the club, every time a DJ is mixing. I can't, Emmett, you have zero credibility with me with the streets.
0: You bought
1: the
0: Jay-Z, you can't do that.
1: I'm just saying, what I'm saying is there's not been a song by a vintage rap artist who has hit like this new T.I. song has hit. I don't speak from a bias. See, you just be biased. You like who you like and you ride with them, and that's cool. But I speak from the perspective of, I'm non-biased. I'm non-partisan. If T.I. had a flop, I wouldn't even be talking about him right now.
0: It's not a flop.
1: It's not a flop.
0: But the Clips also did what T.I. did, and they were nominated for a Grammy. Probably dropped one of the greatest albums in hip-hop last year.
1: The Clips did well.
0: They did good.
1: But what I'm saying, I'm not measuring it uh-huh. by Grammys or radio airplay. My measurement is the streets right now.
0: Oh, you in the streets and you hear the streets playing the T.I.?
1: I hear that song all the time. In the clubs, I hear the song. And you're right. The aunties love the song, so do the nieces.
0: Hey.
1: The nieces love the song. Every time you look on Instagram, the song's on.
0: Yeah, I'm not trying to disrespect T.I. I'm glad he's back outside. It's a great record. Okay.
1: It's a great record.
0: It's a great record. He got his family in the video. Hey, shout out to T.I.
1: KJLH, hi.
2: Hi. Am I the winner?
1: Oh, yes, you are. Hold on. She the winner, right?
0: Nah, Michelle was the winner.
1: Oh, I'm sorry. Emmett already had a winner, and the winner was Michelle.
0: Michelle,
1: she won.
0: I'm sorry.
1: You said Michelle,
0: she won.
1: all of the entertainment industry were also uh-huh. mourning the death of Clive Davis.
0: Yes.
1: Alicia Keys honored Clive at the funeral. Jennifer Hudson, Stevie Wonder was there, as well as... Barry Manilow there too.
0: Wow.
1: Yeah, Barry Manilow there too.
3: You reminded me again and again.
1: This is Alicia Keys.
3: You reminded me again and again in a world that so often reduces art to commerce and genius to product. You held the line. And then again, that what we were doing was about truth and legacy and about the human heart reaching out to another human heart and saying, you're not alone.
1: Oh, that's beautiful. She could barely get through. And Jennifer Hudson, she had to come through with some church holler.

0: Thank you.
1: Cardi B
0: performed at the BET Awards. She did her song Pretty and Petty. It's a popular song.
2: She did really
0: but
2: good.
0: In Pretty and Petty, she talks about rapper Bia, right?
2: She did.
0: And she hasn't removed, like when she sings the song, I don't know which song it is, but the song where she puts Offset in, she removes his name from the song, typically. Mm. She did not remove Bia's name from the song, but she did, after the performance, ask her fans not to book.

0: Bia after performing the diss track at the BET Awards. So I'm of the school of, if you don't want them to bully her, if you don't want that song to be lived down with, like if you have a different heart about Bia now and you don't want to throw that shade on her anymore, because it was definitely shade, and you don't want to throw that shade on her anymore, then when you do it live, mute her name. Just like you mute Offset's name when you're singing that song. Just mute her name so that your fans won't go after her. Otherwise, you're going to have to post this video of you telling your fans not to bully her every time you sing the song live.
1: Yeah, well, she didn't really mean that. She just did that for, I think, the optics of it. You know, when it's...
0: Oh, you think she wants them to still bully her? She's still mad at Bia?
1: No, I don't think she's still mad at her, but she's not responsible for her fan base. I think she has to just say that to say, hey, you know, we're not into it like that. Just for the optics, but I don't
0: She
1: think
0: said,
1: she
0: I'm very big against internet bullying. She also reiterated her stance against bullying during a recent tour stop in Boston, Bia's hometown, urging the crowd not to bully Bia on social media. Well, that's different. Don't bully on. Now, what is Kirk Franklin doing, y'all? Somebody!
1: Kirk Franklin was outside.
0: Tell me.
1: He was outside.
0: Please tell me what Kirk was doing, y'all. Kirk Franklin nearly charged a man who told him to repent for his sins before he and his wife, Tammy Franklin, go to hell.
1: Mm.
0: Franklin initially tried to de-escalate the situation by offering the man a hug, but the man refused and continued yelling for him to repent, leading to a heated exchange. The incident occurred on the same night as the Gospel on Independence event, which was ultimately canceled due to lighting, where Franklin was scheduled to perform as the headlining act. Kirk Franklin has been both celebrated and criticized for blending gospel with mainstream culture. He's earned 20 Grammy wins and 33 nominations, as well as the BET Ultimate Icon Award in 2025. Franklin's crossover appeal, of course, has made him one of gospel's most influential figures, but also a target for conservative critics. This recent confrontation is not the first time he's been accused of spiritual wrongdoing, but the mention of his wife seemed to escalate the situation significantly when the man said, you know, you need to talk to your wife. Mm. You got it? Oh, is that a police officer trying to push him back?
1: Looks like maybe security on him.
0: Yeah, I don't understand why Kirk Franklin fell for this. Like, why did he even entertain the man when all you really have to do is walk off and pay him no mind?
1: Yeah, seemed like he was trying to give him a hug. Like, we could.
0: He was trying to de-escalate it. Yeah. He was trying to get him on his side. He was trying to win him over. And sometimes there is just no winning certain people over.
1: That's a fact.
0: But I think if you're one of those celebrities who you like being loved, mm-hmm. you want to try to get them on your side and you want to try to tell them, hey, look, I'm one of you. We're good. God is good. Let's be friends. And I think homie wasn't for that. I'm sorry.
1: Yeah, I can understand that.
0: I think homie wasn't for it.
1: See, everything is not for reconciliation. Sometimes you just walk away from people. Yeah, that's what it seemed like.
0: You don't even know that man.
1: Yeah, just walk away.
0: Yeah. So that is your tea room. I'm Tammy. I don't think Kirk Franklin going to hell for singing the music he's singing. He's straight. He good.
1: I mean, do we really know who going to hell and who not going to hell?
0: We have no idea.
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0: 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Yesterday at Mac and Mimosa, the lights went out in Torrance. We kick off Mac and Mimosas at 3 o'clock. Mm-hmm. We open the doors at 2:30. The lights went out at 2:30. We couldn't let anyone in.
1: So there's like a street pole fell or something happened?
0: I think a cable underground burned and sent out all of that area of Torrance.
1: Interesting.
0: Except for Walmart, who had a generator. They kept kicking.
1: Walmart, okay.
0: Yeah. Okay. So I want to thank you to every

0: single person who stayed and waited until the lights came back on outside in their cars. They were dancing on the sidewalk. I mean, we made it a block party.
1: Oh, that's cool.
0: We made it a block party. And the for all of you who hung in there with me and who encouraged me, because I was obviously stressed out. And I don't, you know, I don't want people having to wait. I don't, you know, I felt like... I felt terrible

0: flat out amazing to me. So I thank you, I thank you, I thank you. KJLH, hi.
1: Mac Cam, Mr. Captain speaking. How you doing?
0: Fine, talk to me.
1: Who was that guest you had on earlier at the beginning of your show?
0: The Dream.
1: The Dream. Who is he?
0: The Dream is a producer. He produces Beyonce. Look, you got me going over class with you. You can't be doing this, Captain. Now you can't be doing. If you gonna get on the air, you need to know what you getting on the air for, Cap. Now, come on. Now you supposed to be the co-host. You supposed to know what's happening. Now, The Dream is a huge producer, a huge producer. Huge. He produces Beyonce, Kanye West, Rihanna, and he has his own music. It don't get bigger than Beyonce. I don't know who else to say. You know, Mariah Carey. So he's a producer. That's who. Did I get you? You clear on everything now?
1: Yes.
0: All right, cool.
1: You know what? I tell you what. Since you were so nice to go over the homework assignment with me twice, if you want to go to, since you've never been to BET, if you want to go to Essence Fest Friday night, hit me up when you get off the air. I got a buddy pass waiting on you Friday night.
0: I'll hit you up Friday. Okay. All right, cool. I have been to Essence Music Festival probably every day of my life. That's for sure.
2: Yeah.
0: I have experienced it to the experience of all experiences. I have definitely, I'm from Houston, Texas. The Essence Festival is like literally four hours down the road.
2: Yeah.
0: That was a thing back in my day.
2: Interesting.
0: I can go or not go. It wouldn't faze me. I've been there, done that. I've been there at least 20 years.
2: Essence ain't the BET word. That's a different thing.
0: It is a different thing, you know. But thank you so much for the offer, Cap. I appreciate that. Okay. Bobby Brown tickets coming up in the 6 o'clock hour.
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Forgive them. Forgive them. You see, I gotta watch my step. Give it till there's nothing left. I like to watch real close what it say under his breath. Whether bad or good, they talking about me building rep.

to disclose your business and they get to telling. If you buying any selling, I think I'm too real for these labels. I be close to my reverend, cause I'm trying to get to heaven. Other thought thereof, Lord knows I got some questions. 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

0: Fleetwood Mac, that's major.
1: Okay.
0: They got a superstar in the building. This is major. I'm crazy.
1: Everybody's going to be there. Delroy Lindo being honored. Robbie Reed being honored. Robert Hooks being honored. It's going to be an incredible night, so I can't wait. Any shout-outs?
0: Shout-out to Miss Tammy Mack and Miss Ade Lamar for holding it down, going to the NAACP Awards. This is huge. So I want you guys to have
1: a great
0: time.
1: We'll be presenters. All right. Until tomorrow, everybody, it's a blessing to be in your heart. Bye, y'all.
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1: Man, this song is still the jam, right? I remember when I first played this jam, and people were like, what song is that? Jimmy Cozier. He's all I got. Props in the shot going out to my boy, Mike City. What up, Mike City? He produced that jam for Jimmy Cozier. All right, my name is Kevin Nash. What up, y'all? It's Monday night. I'm right by your side until 12 o'clock midnight. Feeling good, feeling right. Fresh out the shower, so I'm energized and ready for the night. And listen up, coming up at 9 o'clock, of course, we're going to be slowing it down, taking your requests and dedications, all your beautiful love messages. And we are still in the month of June, Black Music Month. That means that the Black Music Box Office will continue to be open. I'm going to open it up at 7:20 tonight, and check the website, kjlhradio.com, to find out what we got for this week. All right? 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Now, when I come back, new one from Alex Isley, got a new one from Stokely, got some Chris Breezy on the way, and so much more. It's all next right here on KJLH.
2: Hey, it's Steve Harvey, y'all. Here's what happened on the Steve Harvey Morning Show. You ain't gotten yourself into nothing God can't get you out of. I don't care what it is you're going through. You ain't going through nothing that God don't have the ability to pull you through. Steve Harvey is a living witness to that. I'm just talking to you about faith, man, so you can get back to being cool with being a person of faith. Don't worry about what the naysayers say. 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

0: 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They have no say-so in your life unless you give it to them. And I don't.
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1: 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All right, y'all ready for this? All right, opening up the KJLH Black Music Box Office. This time I got some passes to check out. Oh, these are legends right here. I'm talking about The Whispers and Atlantic Star together live in concert as The Whispers celebrate 60 years. It's their 60th year anniversary. Wow. They get some wonderful music for the past 60 years. All right, at the Saban Theater, L.A., Saturday, July 18th, beginning at 7 p.m. The Whispers and Atlantic Star at the Saban Theater, L.A., Saturday, July 18th. And all you need be is call at number 23 at 520-KJLH. Good luck.

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0: free, 102.3 KJLH. It is the best time to go outside for a quick little walk to bring down your blood pressure. Tuning in to KJLH, man, we got some great music on the way too, especially tonight after 8 o'clock and 9 o'clock. We call it After Dark. I'm going to put my foot in this music for you guys tonight. Trust when I tell you. All right, my name is Kevin Nash. I'm looking for caller number 23 and 520-KJLH. I open up the KJLH Black Music Box Office on time tonight at 7:20. So let's go to the phone lines. Y'all ready? All right, let's go. All right, KJLH, who dis?
1: Patty.
0: Say your name again.
1: Patty.
0: Put so much pressure on that P, boy. You're like, Patty. You're like, ooh. Good. Is that your real name?
1: It's Patricia, but...
0: You wasn't quite sure what you were going to say? You're like...
1: Yes.
0: Patty, huh? Okay. Well, Patty, you're the winner.
1: Oh, yay!
0: Congratulations. You're going to be checking out the Whispers at Atlantic Star live in concert as the Whispers celebrate their 60th year anniversary. They're going to be at the Savon Theater, L.A., Saturday, July 18th, 7 o'clock. You're in with two tickets, Patty.
1: Awesome. I can't wait.
0: It's going to be a great, great show. Hey, tell me where you're calling me from.
1: Pasadena.
0: I knew it was someone with a P. I was going to say Paramount. I knew another P was coming, boy. Pasadena. Okay, well, cool. What is the best station to listen to in Pasadena?
1: Of course, KJLH.

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0: Kevin Ross, Love in the Middle on Radio Free 102.3 KJLH. All right, get ready. Coming up at 9 o'clock tonight, as we do Monday through Thursday, beginning at 9 o'clock, we do a thing called After Dark, where we kind of slow the tempo down a bit, take your requests and dedications, your love messages, giving everyone an opportunity to let your heart speak to that very special person in your life. So not just a relationship between man and woman, it could be you with a neighbor, your daughter, your son, your father, your mother, a mentor. So very important to express your feelings now while they are alive. We're dropping like crazy. Like every moment, something is going down. You're like, what happened to this person? No longer with us. So we have to cherish every moment and take advantage of every opportunity to say, I appreciate you. I love you. I need you. I want you. I thank you. Right? That's what it's about. Beginning at 9 o'clock. 520-KJLH is the number. So if you want to do just that and say and let your heart speak, call me up tonight beginning at 9 o'clock. I'm going to record a message from you, then play you back on the radio. All right, let's come back. I got Kehlani on the way. Leon Thomas. Classic from Jodeci, something from Jill Scott by request, and more. And it's all next right here on KJLH.
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It's Kevin Nash. I'm getting ready. Coming up in 18 minutes. Yeah, we're going to be slowing it down, taking your requests and dedications, all your love messages tonight. If you love slow jams and ultimate love songs, well, time to get close to the radio tonight. Dim the lights. Try to get close to the person you love. Yeah, and have sweet conversation about that. Yeah, with the radio on in the background. Making a very special evening, right? Plus, I'm taking your requests and dedications, giving you the opportunity to let your heart speak. So when you call me at 520-KJLH, I'm going to record a very special, loving, beautiful message from you and then play you back on the radio. Beginning at 9 o'clock. We call it After Dark. So get ready for it. And in the meantime, let's come back. I got some music from Jennifer Hudson. We got some J. Cole and some wonderful music. Don't move.

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102.3 KJLH. Welcome to our number one slow jams and ultimate love songs. It's Kevin Nash right by your side and taking your requests and dedications and also giving you the golden opportunity to call in tonight to let your heart speak to your significant other. If you got a very special place in your heart for someone you love, someone you care about, someone you cannot live without, well, you should say those things. So call me up tonight. And when you call me, I'm going to record that very special loving message and then play you back on the radio. And that should make that person feel a little special. Make them feel real good on the inside, right? That's what it's all about. You got to use the area code 310 to get through. 310-520-5554. 310-520-5554. I know, I got to say it real slow. But me too, I know. All right, so call in tonight, get on the radio, and I'll play a beautiful love song for you guys right after that. All right, let's pay these bills. Get these bills out the way and come back to some slow jams, your requests, your dedication. It's all next. It's After Dark right here on KJLH.

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0: Hi, Kevin. How you doing, man?
1: I'm pretty good. How about yourself?
0: I'm doing great.
1: Good, good.
0: Today is my 46th year anniversary to a lovely, beautiful woman.
1: What are you talking about?
0: My life home story.
1: Wait a minute. Who, what, when, where? What are you talking about?
0: I'm talking about my anniversary today.
1: 46 years?
0: 46 beautiful, four beautiful children, six beautiful grandchildren.
1: Man, you don't even sound 46 years old. What are you talking about?

0: God is good, Kevin. You know already, bro. You know, you're living God like me in real time, bro. That's how we say it, right?
1: Wow, man. Okay, so give me some details. 46 years of marriage. What's your name? What's her name? And, man, how does it feel to be married for 46 years?
0: Man, it feels wonderful. It's a lifetime partner. And when you know, Kevin, when you get to be up in age, it's good to have somebody to get old with, you know? Life these days is rough. I've never seen days like these.
1: Yeah.
0: And when you can deal with your medical situations, I'm not going to get into all of that.
1: Man, listen, you know? I just got out of my seat not too long ago to walk up to walk out the studio to get some water from the kitchen, right? And I'm like, there's a pain in my knee. I don't know where it came from. There's a pain in my left hip, and I don't know where it came from. I'm like, oh, man. Getting close to that time, so I feel you on that, bro.
0: I want to take this opportunity to tell you, man, thank you for all you do. And, you know, you have family situations like the rest of us, man. My heart is out with you, man, because that's what we do, right? That's what brothers do.
1: Well, I appreciate that, man. So you never told me your name and your lovely bride's name.
0: My name is Donald Wright. I mentor and do a lot of stuff in the community, so a lot of people know me as Coach Wright.
1: Okay.
0: But my name is Donald, and my lovely wife is Brenda Taylor Wright.
1: Linda?
0: Brenda Wright.
1: Linda Wright.
0: Brenda.
1: Glenda?
0: Brenda. Brenda, B-R-E-N-D-A.
1: Ah, gotcha. So what do you want to tell her, man?
0: I want to tell her that, you know, God, you know, you have to pray for a wife like that, right? You have to pray for a wife like her.
1: Yeah.
0: And God answered my prayers.
1: Nice.
0: I was patient. I wasn't running around trying to find any old girl, you know, that kind of stuff. If I was going to get married, I might as well do it the right way.
1: Yeah.
0: You know, it's a lifetime commitment. And I don't play games like that. I wanted my kids to know their mother. I wanted to know her. I wanted to know her family, my family. I'm interacting with all my nephews and nieces.
1: Yeah.
0: On both sides. I know them all. I'm their favorite uncle, and I make a point to make that happen.
1: Oh, man, you're blessed, brother. You were so blessed. So is there a special song you want to hear tonight?
0: You know, our song is Always and Forever by Heat Wave.
1: Okay. I can do that
0: whenever
1: for you.
0: We got to get up and do a little dance.
1: Do that, man.
0: I'm going to wake her up so she can hear it, and I'm going to dance with her.
1: There we go, man. I wish you can send me a little quick little video online or something like that. And if you do, tag us here at KJLH. And I'm at Radio Free Kevin. So it's Radio Free KJLH and Radio Free Kevin. That would be a lovely thing to see, my man. But congratulations and happy anniversary to you both.
0: Thank you. I have met you, Kevin. I know Bobo. I interact with Ade. I interact with Tammy. I'm a loyal KJLH listener, and it's hard to get to you sometimes, you know? But,
1: well, tonight is the night. I got your song right now, so wake your baby up. Let's go dance.
0: Let's do it.
1: All right, here we go, Mr. Wright. Here we go.
0: Thank you, Kev.
1: You're welcome, man. Thanks for calling.

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My name is Kevin Nash. We'll come back and play some more slow jams and ultimate love songs for you. Phone bank is packed out. Keep on trying to get through. Stand by. I am only one person. I can only talk to one person at a time. And doing my best to get through these calls as quickly as possible. 520-KJLH, 520-5554. If you're listening outside of LA, outside of California, outside of the United States, use the area code 310 to get through, coupled with 520-5554. All right, let's come back to more. Hour number two is coming up next at 10.

0: You've been hearing about it, and now it's your chance to get tickets to the LA Jazz Festival on the beach. 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

0: 2 of After Dark on Radio Free 102.3 KJLH. All right. All the lovers are still up with me tonight. Appreciate that. We'll come back to some more slow jams, and I'll keep it nice and slow, soft and warm, just the way you like it. And I'm still taking your requests and dedications at 520-KJLH and giving you the opportunity to call in and let your heart speak. Say something sweet to the person you love, okay? All right. Let's take a brief break. We'll come back. I got some more slow jams up until 11 o'clock tonight. You know how we do it. It's After Dark right here on KJLH.
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0: Hi, I just heard about sending out a message to a loved one or somebody that you're in love with that is special to you. And I just want to share a message on how I feel about this certain individual.
1: Oh, that's beautiful. What's your name and what's this person's name? And what do you want to say?
0: Okay, my name is Barnetta. His name is Larry. And I just want to say, no matter what, it was a divine intervention, the way we met. And I just feel like he was God sent and I was God sent. And I feel like he's been through a lot and he's just not ready to open up. Versus me, I'm ready to open up and share what I've been through so that I can move forward and start to heal and maybe, you know, learn from my last experience, and that way I can give him more and maybe he can learn from his last experience and give me more, and maybe we can grow into something beautiful and special. And I just want to let him know that I'm going to be the opposite of the negative he's experienced in the past.

Radio Free, 102.3 KJLH, Monday night, hour number two of After Dark. It is Kevin Nash right by your side. All the lovers in the house, all the folk who believe in love, who want to be in love, waiting on the Most High God to send them their love. And in the meantime, they're getting prepared for that love to come, right? Got to prepare for that. All right, when I come back, with some more requests, more dedications tonight. Keep it coming. We got about a cool 19 minutes left. Hit me up at 520-KJLH, 520-5554, area code 310 to get through, because we are in Inglewood, California. Yes, we are. All right, don't move. Keep it locked. It's After Dark right here on KJLH.

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3: Yeah. So let me say something, because I got something to say. The song is called Forgive Them.

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Give it till there's nothing left. I like to watch real close what it say under his breath. 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

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If you buying any selling, I think I'm too real for these labels. I be close to my reverend, cause I'm trying to get to heaven. Other thought thereof, Lord knows I got some questions. 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

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Lord, forgive them for me. That's my song, Forgive Me.

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0: 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Your love feels like home. Christian Keys, brand new music from him. And of course, you know, we're always giving you the best. New music first. All right, let's come back. Speaking of new music, Tone Stith, Letting You Run, brand new from him. I got a classic from Mary J. Blige coming up by request. Taking Care of My Friends in the beautiful city of Hawthorne. What's going on, Torrance? What's going on, Long Beach? I got you covered with your Ella May, something new from her, and more. It's my final hour of power, so let's make it count. Let's go. Don't move. Keep it right here. 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
1: Zaga's out, Zaga's out, Zaga's out. Anyhow, bad man now. Zaga's out, Zaga's out, Zaga's out.

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Yeah, big, big tonight. All right, my time is up. Hugh Fuller's coming up next at 12 o'clock midnight. Thank you so much for another great night. You know, always appreciate your company and look forward to your company Monday through Friday, 7 p.m. until midnight. And of course, if God says the same, I'll be back tomorrow night at 7 o'clock. We can do it all over again, then again, 5 more years, 10 more years, 20 more years.

Yes, let's go. I'm down for it, baby. All right, please keep my name on your prayer list. I need your prayers. And I want you to know that I'm always praying for you because I love you so very much. I do. And I guess I will see you when I look at you. Good night, everybody. I'm gone.

0: Family, it's Adé Lamar, and I've got summer vibes. 102.3 KJLH is giving you a chance to win a family four-pack of one-day, one-park tickets to the Disneyland Resort and experience Celebrate Soulfully summer vibes for yourself. 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

0: Brand new from Colleen Creuzeau. Should have thought about it. Good morning, Hugh Fuller, your late night early morning host. 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We are you, and we keep you well informed. The KJLH weather desk has 70s temperatures and sunshine expected over the Southland today. Enjoy your Tuesday safely. All right, Chris Brown and Usher on a new one called Obvious next. Yes to the caller who requested the new one from Kem, One Love. And call me for all your requests this morning at 520-KJLH. I'll play them all. Top of the morning to you. Happy Tuesday.
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Barry Lennox with the title track from a new album, Vacancy. Good morning, Hugh Fuller close by your side. 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

Like I've always said, I'm not much of a rapper, but the truth I've learned from the time I was a child. 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

0: hailing from Detroit, Michigan, alternative soul singer and songwriter Apropos. Seriously, that's how you spell it, A-P-R-O-P-O-S. You know, like you spell apropos, which, as you know, means very appropriate, relevant to the purpose. He says he chose that stage name because he feels his style and sound fit seamlessly across multiple genres. Certainly a unique stage name, huh? That's the new one from Apropos, and it is called Tenth Floor. Incidentally, his real name, Austin Dunson. Apropos. Top of the morning, good morning, happy Tuesday. It's Hugh Fuller, the Radio Free 102.3 KJLH. 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

0: 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A good Tuesday morning to you. It's Hugh Fuller. Happy Tuesday. Your Tuesday will be a nice one weather-wise. 70s temperatures and lots of sunshine. 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

0: Eric Benet, with his new socially conscious single, which he says was inspired by the civil rights movement and socially conscious artists like the late great Mr. Curtis Mayfield, and Eric sounding a bit like Curtis on that track too. Who's Gonna Save Us? The title of that. The best new music is always heard first on your station, Radio Free 102.3 KJLH. 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

0: Up Out, Gone. Brand new from Neo. Chris Brown featuring Leon Thomas up next. They've got a new one called Fallen. Marcus Jordan by request with Finally the Wedding Song. And your morning inspiration and worship begins at 3 o'clock. Top of the morning, good morning, Hugh Fuller and you. We ease into the early Tuesday morning on Radio Free 102.3. K-J-L-H.
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1: Hallelujah. Hallelujah. Let's just take it back a little bit. One, two, three, say. You might as well go ahead and get your dance on.

0: Kings of Quartet with The Blood. 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Enjoy your Tuesday safely. Brian Kahn is up next.
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0: From South Central to Long Beach, a wonder station.

Pastor Mike Jr. with Windows. Top of the morning to you. Good morning. It's Hugh Fuller. Thank you for choosing Radio Free 102.3 KJLH. 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We are you and we keep you well informed. Travis Green and Kiki Shars up next with more morning inspiration and worship. And Darshita Tucker brings you the front page at 4:30 this morning.

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A just man, falleth 7 times, but rises back up again. Now what makes him just? We in the church would call him wicked. If he falls 7 times, 1 time we can understand, twice maybe, but 7 times. Well, what makes him just from the Bible standpoint is that he has enough sense to realize that he can get back up. And not only

0: unfaithful, and when we're not just, he's so faithful and just to forgive you of every single solitary sin. 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You know my heart. I want to do right. Show me how.
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2: Sometimes our eyes override our hearing. There's assumptions made really quick, lightning flash, lightning speed assumptions. And also imagine being inside of something that you know the time that you put in and showing up somewhere and immediately being assumed you can't do what you're doing, you don't know what you're doing, and you're just a pretty face that some power has put you in place, you know, put you there. Now, part of that is true. There were powers that wanted to capitalize off me that had put me in certain rooms, no doubt. But that doesn't mean that I hadn't done the work too. I just remember being with this jam with Bob Mover, and we had played tunes. We had played standards, we played some originals, and we played this blues. And one of the older jazz musicians in the room, he like popped in towards the end and he came over and he was like, "Wow, young lady, I mean, you played different notes every time you went around that blues form." I remember just thinking like, what? How would I even be in here?
3: Well, good morning and welcome to The Front Page. I'm Dara Starr Tucker, and this is your morning meditation. There's something deeply human and deeply heartbreaking about being underestimated, about walking into a room when you know you've been put in the work where your soul has been stretched and shaped by dedication and still feeling invisible, or worse, being seen only for what you look like instead of what you bring. Esperanza Spalding's words speak directly to that experience. We live in a world that trains us to judge quickly, to assume quickly. People size you up before you say a word. Your gender, your skin, your beauty, your youth, they all get put on the scale before your talent, your wisdom, your effort even gets the chance to speak. Imagine knowing the hours, the years that you've poured into your craft. Imagine showing up with all that tucked inside your hands, ready to share, and still being treated like a placeholder, a decoration, a PR move. The kind of dismissal echoes through every hallway you enter, whispering, "They don't see you," and you start to question whether they ever will. Esperanza Spalding talks about being in a jam session, a sacred space for any jazz musician, and one of the elders finally hears her, finally sees the subtle brilliance in what she's doing, playing a different set of notes each time around the blues form. But because this person assumed that she was a personality hire, they were genuinely surprised that she was capable of that. This is probably a familiar experience for every woman, every person of color, every young artist, every soul who has ever had to prove themselves twice before being heard once. Let this be a reminder. Their assumptions are not your concern. The work that you've done speaks louder than their silence. Keep playing. Keep showing up. Because even if their eyes don't see you yet, the truth of what you present will shine through. And that is your morning meditation for this Tuesday, the 30th of June, 2026. Coming up, we have your headlines. The U.S. Supreme Court delivers a series of landmark rulings expanding presidential authority over independent federal agencies, preserving states' abilities to count timely mailed ballots that arrive after Election Day, and strengthening constitutional protections for cell phone location data. We'll also discuss the court's decision to let the E. Jean Carroll verdict against Donald Trump stand, and California's nearly $400 million clergy abuse settlement with the San Francisco Archdiocese. Later in the show, we are going to talk to Adewafua Nwokocha, who has written a book. She is a physician and author who's joining us to discuss her memoir, Custody MD, Fighting for the Woo. We'll talk about family court, motherhood, resilience, and the personal journey that inspired her to become an advocate for change. This is Black Music Month. The last day of Black Music Month, as a matter of fact, and we're ending that with the lovely Miss Esperanza Spalding. She is our featured artist for today. We're going to play a song of hers called Fall In. By the time Esperanza Spalding was 20 years old, she had become the youngest instructor ever hired by the Berklee College of Music. Just a few years later, she became the first jazz artist to win the Grammy for Best New Artist. This recording comes from her ambitious 2018 project called 12 Little Spells, an album that she released one song at a time before unveiling the complete collection. 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I'm Dara Star Tucker. This is Esperanza Spalding with Fall In. We're back right after this with your morning's headlines. We report, we resist, we rise, and we are you on the front page.

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1: Well, good morning and welcome back to the front page. I'm Dara Star-Tucker, and here are your morning's headlines. The U.S. Supreme Court has significantly expanded presidential authority over independent federal agencies, ruling that presidents may remove the leaders of most agencies without cause. In a 6-3 decision, the court overturned key parts of its 91-year-old Humphreys executor precedent, which had limited a president's removal power. The justices made one major exception for the Federal Reserve, allowing Governor Lisa Cook to remain in office while her legal challenge continues. The ruling preserves the Fed's independence but gives presidents broader control over agencies such as the Federal Trade Commission, marking a major shift in the balance of executive power. AP News is reporting that the U.S. Supreme Court ruled Monday that states may continue counting mailed ballots that arrive after Election Day, provided they are postmarked by Election Day, where state law allows it. In a 5-4 decision, the court rejected a Republican-led challenge to ballot receipt deadline.

lines used in more than half the states and the District of Columbia, avoiding changes ahead of the 2026 midterm elections. Justice Amy Coney Barrett wrote the majority opinion. Donald Trump criticized the ruling as a tremendous loss and renewed his call for Congress to pass federal legislation requiring ballots to be received by Election Day. The U.S. Supreme Court ruled Monday that Americans have constitutional privacy protections for their cell phone location history, marking a major decision in the digital age. In a 6-3 ruling involving Virginia bank robber Okello Chatrie, the court found that people do not automatically surrender their expectation of privacy simply by enabling Google Location's history service. Police used a geofence warrant to identify phones near the scene at a 2019 bank robbery, ultimately leading investigators to Chatrie. The justices sent the case back to a lower court for further review, leaving unresolved whether the specific geofence warrant used in the investigation ultimately satisfied the Fourth Amendment. In another important ruling, the U.S. Supreme Court has declined to hear Donald Trump's appeal of a $5 million civil judgment won by writer E. Jean Carroll, leaving intact a jury's 2023 finding that he was liable for sexually abusing Carroll and later defaming her. The justices offered no explanation for their decision, as is customary when denying review. Trump's attorneys argued the trial was unfair because jurors were allowed to hear testimony from two other women who accused him of sexual misconduct. Carroll's attorneys called the Supreme Court's action the final chapter in that case. Trump continues to challenge a separate $83.3 million defamation judgment awarded to Carroll in another lawsuit. The LA Times is reporting that the San Francisco Archdiocese has agreed to pay nearly $400 million to settle claims brought by 530 survivors of childhood clergy sexual abuse spanning seven decades. The $395 million agreement, reached after the Archdiocese filed for Chapter 11 bankruptcy in 2023, also requires a 14-point plan aimed at strengthening protections for children. Survivors attorney Jeff Anderson called the settlement monumental, saying it goes beyond financial compensation by requiring meaningful reforms. Archbishop Salvatore Colliende said the agreement provides a path toward fair compensation for survivors. The lawsuits were made possible by California's AB 218, which temporarily expanded the window for filing child sexual abuse claims. In community news, the U.S. Postal Service will observe Independence Day on Saturday, July 4th. All post office locations will be closed. Regular mail delivery and retail services will resume on Monday, July 6th. Post offices will be open and deliveries will occur as normal on Friday, July 3rd. 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And those are your headlines for this Tuesday, the 30th of June, 2026. Coming up on the front page, we'll be joined by Dr. Adwafua Nkwacha, a board-certified family physician and author of Custody MD, Fighting for the Womb. She'll share the deeply personal story behind her memoir, discuss the challenges that she says she faced while navigating the family court system, and explain how that experience inspired her advocacy for parents, children, and family court reform. Before we get into that conversation, we are going to crown our Black Culture Historian of the Day with a trivia question for you this morning. We're spending the last day of Black Music Month discussing fathers and daughters, famous fathers and daughters.

0: So Black culture historians, put your thinking caps on, and here we go. Clue number one. With the theme of fathers and daughters, number one, her father was one of the most influential vocalists and pianists of the 20th century, becoming the first Black entertainer to host a nationally televised variety show. Number two, she followed in his footsteps, earning multiple Grammy Awards and becoming one of the most celebrated R&B and jazz vocalists of her generation. And clue number three, although her father died before she turned 16, one of the greatest achievements of her career became a duet honoring his musical legacy. Who is she? 310-520-KJLH is the number to call. 310-520-5554 is the number to call if you think you know the answer to this morning's Black culture question of the day. I'll repeat those clues for you. Clue number one, her father was one of the most influential vocalists and pianists of the 20th century, becoming the first Black entertainer to host a nationally televised variety show. Clue number two, she followed in his footsteps, earning multiple Grammy Awards and becoming one of the most celebrated jazz vocalists of her generation. Clue number three, although her father died before she turned 16, one of the greatest achievements of her career became a duet honoring his musical legacy. Who is she? 310-520-5554 is the number to call if you think you know the answer this morning. You got it, Bo? You're certain, right? You got it. You're sure?
1: I'm kind of.
0: I have a question for you.
1: No.
0: Is it easy being green?
1: Is it easy being green?
0: Is it easy being green?
1: Because I'm in green today.
0: Because you're in green today.
1: Yeah. It's easy. Figured I'd match my eye color.
0: I really, really, really like your green.
1: Thank you.
0: This morning. And I want to send out a happy congratulations on your anniversary this morning.
1: Thank you. Yeah, 3 years.
0: Is this your anniversary outfit this morning?
1: I need something to wear today.
0: Okay.
1: So no gym today? Nah.
0: Okay.
1: No gym today. We're going to spend the day together when I get out of here. And we're going to go catch a movie. Go to dinner or brunch or whatever it is. And
0: you all did a much better job celebrating your anniversary than we did because we didn't do anything.
1: Well, we already made it a point not to go above and beyond because we told each other, like, oh, you know, every year we don't need to do something big.
0: Yeah.
1: And in the last 2 years, we found ourselves doing something big. I said, yo, this year we have to stop. Like, we can't spend all this money if we're trying to.
0: You'll chill out after a point.
1: Things. Nah, I doubt it.
0: You'll chill out.
1: Nah, I doubt it.
0: You'll chill out.
1: I doubt it. We say that every year for our birthday since we've known each other. And we still, like, this year, I think, was the first year that we really didn't do anything for mine.
0: Yeah.
1: Like, normally, we're always somewhere else.
0: I mean, it just happens over time. People told me that we would chill out with the celebrations. I was like, no, never. But we kind of do. But it was kind of mutually agreed upon. It's not just because we don't care, but it, you know.
2: Oh, you guys have chilled out almost to comatose is what you and your husband have done. That's
0: next
2: a whole
0: year,
2: different deal.
0: Next year, we're going to do a big thing for the 20th. We'll go to today, Vancouver
1: that was
0: for the 20th.
1: Our agreement in the beginning was to
0: do the big ones.
1: Yeah. So have a 5, 10, 15, like all the fives, we do something.
0: Yeah, it gets to be a bit much. It gets to be pressure, you know, over time. You're just like, oh, what is it? What are we going to do? And it's just, you know.
1: Yeah, last year we went to San Diego. And did a scavenger hunt, like a food scavenger hunt. They give you some stuff and you got to figure it out. And every time you figure something out, you get a food, like a part of your lunch. So you go here, you get a smoothie, then you go here and you get the, like the bread or whatever. And then you go here, you get like the dessert.
2: That's fun. I like that.
1: It was actually pretty dope.
2: Yeah.
1: Like, to walk around like Old Town San Diego. What's that island out there in San Diego? It's a little bougie island out there. That's where we went. And it was pretty fun, man.
2: You should go to San Diego, by the way. It's fantastic.
0: I've been down there once to go see James Taylor, one of the greatest singers of all time.
2: You got a friend. Okay.
0: You're singing the Randy Newman.
1: Yeah, you were singing.
0: Wait a minute. Was that James Taylor? Okay.
2: Oh,
0: I guess I
2: gotta
0: give it to you. Because it almost sounded like the Randy Newman one.
2: And
0: you got
2: I'll
0: a friend in me.
2: No, it's not that one.
0: That's what it sounded like. Anyway.
2: Shout out to Toy Story, by the way.
0: Yeah. You better put some respect on James's name.
2: I kid. I understand that he's one of the greats. I don't want to get off on a tangent here, but he's one of the goats.
0: All right. 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I'm Dara Starr Tucker, and I'm going to be back right after this with the answer to our black

0: Culture historian question of the day, followed by a conversation with Aduafua, Dr. Aduafua Nwokocha, about her memoir, Custody MD. She's going to get me straight on this pronunciation. Nwokocha, I thought I was going to get it before she got on. I'm working out the bugs.
1: I don't know how to pronounce her name, but Aduafua. I'm willing to guess that you're doing a pretty good job. It
0: Aduafua
1: sounds like it.
0: Nwokocha.
1: Yeah.
0: Nwokocha. Okay. She's going to straighten me out. Yeah. All right. Her autobiography, her memoir is Custody MD, Fighting for the Woo, that is coming up next. So we'll be back after this with the answer to our Black culture historian question of the day and the interview with the doc, who I'm hoping will allow me to call her Adi.
1: Yeah. You guys talking about the Wu-Tang Clan today. That's cool. You said the Woo, right?
2: Look at the time.
0: Fighting for the Woo.
1: All right.
0: All right. Where rhythm meets resistance. This is The Front Page.
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1: I got to stay on a positive vibe. All my people's got to stay on a positive vibe. You know, negativity just brings failure, you know? And we ain't trying to fail in this game. We're trying to succeed.

0: morning and welcome back to The Front Page. I am Dara Starr Tucker, and I have been told by at least three, four, or five different people that that song was played on Roland Bynum's program this weekend. So thank you to Roland Bynum for playing Beautiful Son this weekend. I appreciate
1: him. The legendary Roland Bynum.
0: Roland Bynum.
2: Hey, did you know Roland played your song on Saturday?
0: Now I've been told by five people. Yeah. I appreciate y'all for looking out, though. I like to know these things.
1: You big time. You don't even know it. Look at you. Speaking of Grammy Award winning, look at you.
2: You got to perform A Taste of Soul.
1: No doubt.
0: I'm just going to bust up in there. Give me the microphone. Give me the microphone.
2: Yeah, why not? Stevie does it every year.
0: And we are the same.
1: Yeah, you guys are on the same plateau. Right. Sure.
2: You got to think highly of yourself.
0: Real quick. Real quick. All right. Elder Bryant says this question is too easy for the boomers.
1: Yeah, that's a pretty easy.
0: Says it's too easy for the boomers. I mean, even us, even the Gen Xers, like this all happened when we were like in our prime back in our day.
1: I just remember that year, that Grammy year, and she. Oof.
0: Yeah,
2: I just remember her at Six Flags.
1: At Six Flags?
2: Mm-hmm.
1: She performed.
2: We were in line together for.
1: Oh,
2: a
1: she
2: ride
1: was there.
2: At Six Flags.
1: Okay.
0: Oh wow!
2: And I remember I was looking. I was like. Is that? Oh, a show is.
1: Yeah.
0: All right. We're kind of getting into some weird territory now because we got to get the question answered before we start talking about her.
1: Oh, yeah. We're giving it away.
0: Yeah. We're going to go to Donna. I am not going to repeat these clues because it was just a little bit too easy. Good morning, Donna, and welcome to The Front Page.

0: number is this for you?
1: 750.
2: It's number 16. And what? Since Ernesto said he wasn't going to, he went, once he matched Michelle, remember last week he said that was it for him?
0: Yeah.
2: Yeah, so. That's probably why I got through.
0: It probably is. Well, we haven't given you your prizes. We're working on another round of the coasters because every five wins, if folks don't know, every five wins, you get a coaster. So the idea is to collect your four coasters. So you would be at three coasters at this point. So whenever you decide you want to come pick them up, I guess you can wait until you get your fourth and then you can just pick them all up at once. Okay.
2: Yeah.
0: All right. You're well on your way, Donna.
2: Thank you. And Danny, I called, I think, yesterday and today, and you didn't say queen. I look forward to you saying.
1: I'm sorry, queen.
2: I'm like, wow, he sounds like he's in a mood or something.
0: You see, he was in a mood, Donna.
1: Yeah, oh, I was a little off yesterday. I'm sorry, queen. I apologize, Your Highness.
0: So, Danny, you have to deliver the song this morning as a recompense.
2: Yes.
1: Okay. What is the song?
0: I don't know. This is Donna.
1: Okay. Oh, you mean, oh.

0: I had a girl.
1: See, I don't know the lyrics.
0: And you only know the...
1: Is that the chorus? Would you call that the chorus? That's all I know.
0: I guess that is the chorus. Yeah. Just Odonna, Odonna.
2: You saved me.
0: Oh, my God. You're fine.
1: Our harmony was on point right there, too.
0: It really was. Like I said, you hold down the melody. You hold down the melody, and I will get the harmony for you. Man, did you hear that clip of Eric Benet and Duran Bernard singing?
1: From the BET
0: Awards. What were they singing?
1: I can't remember.
0: Lauryn Hill, one of Lauryn Hill's songs. Oh, my God. Eric Benet is
1: fire.
0: Eric Benet is a beast.
1: Yeah.
0: You talk about
3: Donna, how you doing today?
0: You talk about harmonizing. Yeah. That was.
4: Happy anniversary.
3: Thank you.
0: Yeah,
3: appreciate it.
0: That messed me up.
1: Yeah.
0: Hearing him land that harmony that way. That man. You all have not heard Donna, if you have not heard that clip, have you heard it?
4: Yeah. Yeah.
0: Was that not like, I don't know, maybe I'm just a little bit too impressed, but
1: no,
0: like Eric Benet is incredible.
1: Yeah.
4: But you know what? I don't know who said it, that they are the gay and straight version of each other.
1: Oh, Donna.
0: Duran Bernard is the gay version of Eric Benet. I don't think so.
4: That's what somebody said. Yeah, I don't think so.
0: I would take issue with that.
4: Yeah.
0: Yeah. But Eric Benet has been like the guy for me for a long time. So love him.
4: Oh, love that dude.
0: I might have to add him to my, because I didn't have a fourth person in my Mount Rushmore.
1: Wow.
0: Yeah. It would be Peebo.
4: Yes, please.
0: Lionel Richie. I can't remember my third person.
1: James
0: and
1: Taylor.
0: Eric Benet. Stop it. Stop it.
1: Eric Benet is one of the most underappreciated, underrated artists of my lifetime.
0: He really is.
1: He's tremendous.
0: Yeah. He really is.
1: Yeah.
0: It's incredible.
4: He's so crazy on Instagram.
0: He really is.
4: Yeah.
0: He's a great follow. A great follow on social media. All right, Donna. Well, we have yucked it up this morning. You got your award. You're at 16. Looking forward to that 20. We'll have your full set for you when that happens. But congrats. You've been crowned our Black Culture Historian of the Day. So wear your crown proudly, Donna.
4: Great. You guys have a beautiful day.
0: All right. You too.
1: God bless Queen.
4: Thanks.
1: God bless you.
4: Thank you. There you go.
0: Like she said, give me my flowers while I live. Withholding nothing. All right. Dr. Adwoafua. Jesus, Lord.
1: Yeah, I don't know about that one. You butchered
0: that. Adwoafua. Nawakwacha. Nawakwacha. Is going to be here after a point, and hopefully she will not leave us after hearing what I have done to her name. She is a physician, author, and advocate. Her memoir, Custody MD, Fighting for the Woo, chronicles her personal experience, balancing medicine, motherhood, and a lengthy childhood custody battle. We'll discuss the lessons that she learned, the concerns that she raises about the family court system, and how the experience reshaped her life, and why she believes the conversation about custody, mental health, and family advocacy is one that America needs to have. That's coming up after the break. For that, we'll hear Esperanza Spalding's Black Gold. The song was released in 2012 as the lead single from her Grammy-winning album Radio Music Society and features acclaimed vocalist Algebra Blessed and guitarist Lionel Luique. Coming just 1 year after Esperanza became the first jazz artist to win the Grammy for Best New Artist, Black Gold helped to introduce her music to a broader audience. 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

3FM, KGLH. I'm Dara Star Tucker. I'll be back in just a few moments with our conversation with Dr. Adi Nwokocha. That's after this break. Culture, clarity, and community all here on the front page.

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0: morning and welcome back to The Front Page. I'm Dara Starr Tucker, and I'm here this morning with Danny Morrison and with Boo at the board.
1: We here. We in the spot. Keeping it hot.
0: We in the spot. Keeping it hot. What I want to know from you, Bo, is...
1: What?
0: What I want to know from you, Bo, is after 3 years of marriage, what do you... What would be the top bit of advice that you would give someone... as far as like being happy in marriage,
2: just always say yes.
0: What? I have a hard time
3: that advice.
0: That's real advice coming from you.
2: Oh man, no. Honestly, communication is key. Like being able to communicate with one another and not try to predict what you think the other person is going to say or do because you know them. Because sometimes it can be off. You don't know what somebody's mood is or what they've gone through that day. Mm-hmm. Even if you live with them, you know, I could come home from a bad day. She can come home from a bad day. And I just can't automatically assume that, you know, everything is okay. So just communicate. That's the best advice I give anybody is always communicate. Mm-hmm. And don't be afraid to talk to your person.
1: You know, in the couple times I've been around you and Brittany, there's one thing that I appreciate about the both of you. You both have great senses of humor.
2: Oh, yeah.
1: And I think that you guys, I bet you get along great. I bet you're friends. You could tell when you guys are together.
2: That's my best friend. Seriously. Yeah. Like, I said that in my vows. Like, I was marrying my best friend. It was weird because our relationship didn't start on, like, me trying to talk to her. Mm-hmm. Like, when I met her, I was like, damn, she's beautiful. Like, and she smiled. I was like, oh, she got me. That was it. But I was like... We were just there and she was just cool. So for me, it was just more or less like, you know, somebody to talk to every now and then, you know, maybe, you know, go out with from time to time. But it wasn't like, I want to make her my girl. It was just right. Like, yo, you fine. Mm-hmm. Let's network and keep in touch. And then that we met on June 30th. This is why we got married on June 30th. And then it wasn't until like 3-4 months later that we finally went out. And it was like, she just happened to call me like, hey, big head. And I was like, what's up? And then she dodged me. Wow. She tried to dodge me. That was funny.
1: She's a Dodger fan.
2: Nah, well, she is now. But I was like, yo, let's go to lunch. And she was like, yeah, but I'm at work. I said lunch. Like, I didn't say, like, let's go to dinner and in the movie. Let's just go to lunch. Okay, that's fine. Like, when? Like, we can go whenever. Let's go now. Let's go tomorrow. Well, I mean, I work far. I have a car. Like,
1: right, yeah.
2: Stop coming up with excuses. And I was like, look, just pick a spot and I'll meet you there. And she picked this Thai spot in Glendale, and we went and haven't stopped talking since.
1: Nice. I love Thai food. When I tell them not to put tomatoes in my fried rice, other than that, I love Thai food. Mm-hmm. They put tomatoes in their rice. I can't get down with that.
0: You just needed to share that.
1: Random fact. I'm just saying. I love Thai food, though.
2: Random. Danny Morrison facts.
1: Yeah, I'm just saying, yeah.
2: Also, okay. Combs beard twice a day.
1: That's exactly right. What about you? What's your secret?
0: Of what?
1: 20 years, miss about to be
0: Didn't
1: 20 years.
0: Did we already do this? Did we do this when you were here?
2: You asked me a question. Don't just...
1: I'm just asking you. No, you just hate divulging information about your personal life, and I can't stand it.
0: Because it's so irrelevant to any... I mean, what Bo says is relevant to Bo's relationship.
1: She asked you a personal question about an anniversary.
0: Yeah, but it's relevant to his relationship. I want to know from his point of view. Just like, what is your secret? But it's not going to be my secret. It's going to
2: be... So what's your secret?
1: What is it? You've got almost 20 years in.
0: I'm literally drawing a blank. You guys don't understand.
1: You're doing it again.
2: Greg, give us a call.
0: It's difficult.
2: It's
0: difficult.
1: Oh, wow.
0: It's difficult. I just say you want to... that's always my thing. You want to bake a cake that turns out well, you got to have the right ingredients. If you have, you know... rotten eggs, how am I going to tell you to bake a cake that turns out well?
1: I don't know what you're talking about.
2: I get what she's saying. And what I'm gathering from her is everybody has their own flavored cake. And the ingredients to their cake is their own personal ingredients.
1: So what are the ingredients then? Lord.
2: Music for them.
1: That might be a part of it.
2: I really think that's it. And she don't want to say it.
0: No, I actually literally was not thinking. I would never think that. But I guess, yeah. In a fundamental sense, like having something that ties you together, is it that helped a lot, especially at the beginning. Having a thing that like we were on the same course with. But it can be tricky when that thing changes now.

0: We don't do music as much.
1: And, yeah, no, I get
0: it. You know, we're both like, now we're both in radio, which is kind of a thing that ties us together, I suppose. Mm-hmm. And, you know, just I'm into other things, social media, and now doing like furniture stuff. It's like, you know, you got to still be able to kind of stay the course. Yeah. When stuff switches up, when it changes,
1: right?
0: Which it can be weird. Relationships are just weird. People are weird. Relationships are weird because people are weird. I sound like I don't believe in what I'm talking about.
1: You really do. I'm just waiting for you to get home and get that look from Greg. Just that,
2: and then she beat him. That's what we were saying. Yo, was that yesterday?
1: That was yesterday. Because you guys came in with the wrap on your head. And I said, you got it from hurting Greg, from beating up Greg. I told you to take out Orton Redenbacher Cat.
0: No, I'm inviting Greg to call if he wants to call and give his point of view. We already did this, though. No, but I honestly feel like you men are the key to a successful relationship. I think you guys are the key.
1: What?
0: Yeah, in my opinion,
1: I agree with that. There's literally a quote, happy wife, happy life.
0: But I think
1: there is nothing that says happy husband.
0: But if the wife is going to be happy, you've got to figure out how to do that. You've got to figure out how to, you know, to ensure that happens. So that's why I say it's really, man, there's a lot that's on y'all.
1: Mm-hmm.
0: Because I believe that women are taught from an early age how to do this thing. We don't necessarily get it right all the time, but at least we're focused on it. Like, we're playing house and we've got the dolls and here's the husband and here's the babies. And we're talking about, you know, we're focused on that. But y'all are not. Y'all are just like, you just don't care until all of a sudden, like, you hit puberty. And it's like, well, what are these feelings? And then it doesn't necessarily have to do with learning how to couple properly. So
2: how much of the success of your marriage has to do with the fact that you and Greg are pretty, pardon the term, pretty simple people?
0: What does that mean?
2: What I mean by that is there's not a lot of
1: boring.
0: There's not a lot of something in there.
2: There's not a lot of bells and whistles going on around you guys all the time. You guys like to, your homebodies, you know, although Greg is flexing in Los Angeles right now, but yeah. How much of the success of your relationship has a lot to do with you don't have a lot of friends?
0: Dang, Danny.
1: Golly.
0: God.
2: But this is what you tell me.
1: We're friends.
2: I'm saying hangout friends.
1: Oh, yeah. We're not allowed in Bel Air.
2: Right. So how much of that do you think? Because the less distractions you have around you, probably the better the success of your relationships. Wouldn't you think?
0: Yeah, that definitely helps. Yeah. Keep it simple. The kiss method. Keep it simple.
2: Right.
0: Keep it simple. Yeah. Yeah. And I think the stuff we go for when we're dating is not the stuff we should be going for when you're looking for a marriage partner. I think we kind of have it all mixed up. You're looking for the person that's hot. You're looking for the person that you can, you know, bring to the events and have on your arm. Or she's looking for the guy who's like, you know, I don't know. He's muscular or a baller. He's got money or he's like, whatever. All that stuff is like, is so irrelevant when it comes to marriage. Or you're looking for whatever's going on in the bedroom. All that stuff is really quite irrelevant when it comes to marriage, long-term success in marriage.
2: You said what's going on in the bedroom is irrelevant when it comes to marriage?
0: It's irrelevant. I'm trying to tell you.
2: Women think. You hear what she's saying?
0: It's nearly irrelevant. It's not completely irrelevant.
2: You said irrelevant.
0: It is nearly irrelevant.
1: I'm going to say this, and this really sounds bad coming from me, but she's actually right.
2: I can't agree with that at all.
1: Okay.
2: Y'all are tripping. No, maybe that's why I'm single.
1: Right.
0: All the way single. Not all the way single, but you are all the way not married.
1: I say that to say this, because eventually there's going to get a time.
0: Eventually, yeah.
1: It's just going to be like...
0: irrelevant.
1: Yeah. Like, you're just doing it because you can, and the person's there. Doesn't mean it doesn't feel good, and I don't want to do it, but there's a lot of people who base relationships off of the bedroom, and then the relationship flops because you based it off of one thing that's irrelevant that you can literally get anywhere and kind of teach the person what you like and what you don't like. So I think that's what you mean by the irrelevant factor.
0: Yeah, it's just, you know, imagine yourselves as like, I don't know, 80-year-olds. You got to have something more going on.
2: I'm never slowing down. I don't know about y'all.
1: Hold on, baby. Let me pop this little blue pill and we'll be ready.
2: Y'all tripping. I'm the dirty old man in the club. Stop, I don't know what y'all talking about.
0: I believe you, and that's what's uncomfortable about that. Really uncomfortable.
2: Did you hear our topic on Friday? I wanted to know what you thought we were talking about. Can a man have a best friend of the opposite sex?
0: Oh, I heard the topic.
2: What do you think?
1: We never really touched on that, though.
2: Yeah, we were too busy talking about my 7 series.
1: Yeah. Danny does a 7 series. I got a 7 series, and then the 7 series takes over the

0: whole show than the last 3 minutes. So about best friends and women, like,
1: it was too hot a topic.
2: Yeah.
1: Could Greg have a female best friend?
2: You know, that would depend on it would depend on a lot of factors. Because I forgot to thinking about that. I think I was I wasn't working in the she shed yet when you were on. I don't go out there that early, but I was thinking about it later in the she shed.
1: The she shed is that the official term that you've coined it.
2: Of course,
0: my mother-in-law has a she shed. It is so amazing. I literally, when I go to Memphis, I just go and look at it. Like, wow.
2: Yeah. Does she work? Does she do like?
0: No, it's just her relaxation.
2: Oh,
0: she goes in the back, have a cup of coffee, sit on her couch, and
2: Well, that's not really a shed, right? That's like a.
0: It is what you make it.
1: Y'all just had to have it equivalent to the man cave, and we can't do. Can we just?
2: I'm out there doing very brawny things, so yeah, you know.
1: Yours is literally a she shed.
2: Yes, but no, I talk to my brother-in-law all the time. And it was funny because I called him on that next day. I think this is the day I was thinking about it. I called him the next day, Saturday, and he was out and about. And I'm like, hey, how you doing? I mean, just, you know, wacky as I can be. And he was like, oh, we're good. We're going to. But I was like, oh, Dolly's with you, is my sister. Oh, she's with you. Man. We talk more than I talk to my sister. I talk to my brother-in-law more than I talk to my sister.
1: Wow.
2: I mean, infinitely more, because he's the type that checks in. But it's like, we're, you know, we all met when we were teenagers. We met him when we were teenagers. So I have known him since I was 15 or 16 years old. So I am allowed to do that. I'm allowed to call him and have conversations where she doesn't know
1: she's
2: that I'm
1: not
2: having
1: weird
2: conversations.
1: About that?
2: Absolutely not. And she better not say nothing neither.
1: Oh, hey.
2: that's
1: where'd
2: my
1: that come
2: friend.
1: From?
2: All right. We talk all the time.
1: Okay.
2: And unless she's gonna call me, because she don't call me. So
0: you're about to get a call now.
1: Yeah.
2: She doesn't listen to the show. So.
1: That's why you're getting all tough.
0: Answer your question.
2: Right,
0: I think
2: it can
0: happen.
2: Chest.
0: Mm. It
2: depends on the circumstances.
0: It depends on the circumstances. My wife and my best, and I have two. Like really, really close female best friends. She's cool, both of them. Talks to them. They're not like hanging out or anything like that, but they know each other. Like they have each other's numbers and talk and text and send the reels on Instagram and stuff like that. So actually my best friend in Cabo, I had to like kind of check her butt because she was trying to be Britney's doula when she was pregnant. Britney was like, I am not about to have your best friend all up in my woo-ha when I'm about to.
2: What in the world? I must have missed something.
0: Oh, man. What did you miss?
2: I don't know. I just came back to hoo-ha. So,
0: I said my best friend tried to.
2: What are you thinking? You said she wanted to be the doula.
0: Yeah, she wanted to be my wife's doula.
2: Yeah.
0: And I was like, no, that's just a little awkward. Like, that's. Y'all can talk all y'all want, but that's a little awkward.
2: Yeah.
0: She's like, ask her. I was like, no.
1: Yeah.
0: Then she asked her, and Brittany was like, no.
1: Yeah, I was saying one of the disqualifying components to the entire conversation is whether or not you guys have been intimate in the past, though. This best friend that you're calling
2: now, come on.
1: You know?
2: That's a little much.
1: I got to tell you, I got some female friends that, we had a past. I'm just saying. And they became friends because.
0: Yeah, I have somebody like that.
1: Yeah.
2: Okay. Well,
0: was that my wedding?
2: That's a different situation. Altogether.
1: But, you know, just because you're intimate with somebody doesn't mean that you hate them after it all.
2: Yeah, but you're married, just, you know, leave and cleave.
1: Leave and cleave.
2: After a point. Yes.
0: Wow.
1: I love that.
2: You got to let some things go. This is so much. I mean, we used to be together, but now we just friends. No. Go sit down somewhere.
1: Wow.
0: She's about to get married. The one I'm talking about to get married to. We got to go to her wedding in St. Thomas.
2: Okay. Well, I'll see you when I see you. I'll see you at your wedding. I'll see you at, you know, when I come home for whatever. But no, that is a different type of situation.
1: So you do have a line. Okay. It's just nice to know you have a line somewhere.
2: That's what I said. It really depends on the, you know, the scenario.
0: Yeah.
2: What I'm talking about with being good friends with my sister's husband, we're all just cool and, you know, youth group and church and, you know, teenagers. It wasn't nothing like that going on.
1: Yeah. But what if they were intimate when you were teenagers?
2: No.
1: Okay.
2: No, leave all that behind.
1: You were kids.
2: No.
1: Okay. I'm just checking.
2: No. No, no, no.
1: Okay.
2: No. Okay. So let it be written. So let it be done, Danny. I've spoken. Okay. The last thing I want to talk about before we take our break is that I have begun Game of Thrones.
0: How far along are
2: you? I am only on the

0: Second episode.
1: Oh, it's taking you so long.
0: Because I don't watch TV. This is new for me.
1: Then you ain't caught on yet.
2: Not even close.
1: Yeah. Because Game of Thrones caught me to the point that I had to sit there and binge watch.
0: Somebody said you're like about to lose your social life, as if I had one. But yeah, I understand. And
1: all
0: I'm
1: furniture
0: kinda,
1: about to be in the she shed.
0: Just right. Like, I got stuff to do. I can't. The really interesting thing was that I got confused about a plot point. And I pulled up ChatGPT and I showed it a little clip of what was going on. And I pulled up the live thing where you can show it live video and you can talk to it.
2: Wow.
0: And I said, do you know what's going on right here? Why is this woman upset with this man? And she told me.
2: We are dead. AI, we are.
1: Terminator.
2: We're dead, Joe.
0: It was crazy.
2: It was terrifying. As
1: Terminator.
0: Wow. I've seen way too much nudity already and violence already.
1: Oh, you ain't seen
2: you watching the wrong show then.
1: You ain't seen nothing.
2: Yeah, no, if you're offended by it.
0: No, I'm not offended. I'm just like, why? It's like, just why?
1: If your why is two episodes in, you ain't seen nothing.
2: Game of Thrones is unbridled.
0: Which is probably why I'm not trying to pull Greg into it. He wouldn't watch this with me anyway. It's just not his type of thing. But I'm uncomfortable when I have to watch all of that with somebody. I'm just like, it's already uncomfortable enough with just me.
1: I will say this about Game, because now I have to watch. I started yesterday House of Dragons.
2: Fire.
1: I just turned it on and I got sidetracked, but I need to. Game of Thrones is one of those shows that you think that you're not into it because of the era that it's in.
0: Right.
1: But once you start watching it, it's like, oh my God.
0: That's what I'm trying to convince Greg of. He's like, oh, this is not my kind of thing. I'm
1: Greg,
0: like, no, you just have to get into the story of it, because I know I'm going to want to talk to somebody about it. And I'm
1: call
0: not
1: me
0: going
1: or
0: to
1: Danny.
0: Have anyone.
2: Yeah.
1: Call me or Danny.
2: Mm-hmm.
1: I remember that move, that show. Like, this is like, I don't want to give it away, though.
2: Yeah,
0: no,
2: careful.
0: Don't tell me things.
2: The first four episodes of character development, though.
0: Yeah.
2: You got to give it a second.
0: Yeah, I can
2: it's
0: tell. They're laying
2: that.
0: A lot of groundwork.
1: It's more than that.
2: Yeah.
0: Yeah, it's a lot. It's a lot.
2: It's a lot.
0: Yeah, Bo, have you started Succession? That's what I want
1: to
0: know.
1: Not going
0: I've
1: to.
0: Been to...
2: Oh, my God. Succession is
1: to.
2: One of the greatest shows of
0: Didn't
2: my lifetime.
0: Didn't we have this conversation, Bo?
1: No.
0: Probably. Why are you saying you're not going to watch Succession?
1: Because I just doesn't grab me.
2: Oh, my God.
1: Why you got to look at me like a disappointed mom?
2: Because Succession is...
1: That's on HBO,
0: you're dead
1: right?
0: To me. You're dead to me, Bo. I told my sisters that, too.
2: Oh, my God.
0: What I can't stand is people who start Succession and drop off in the middle of season one or, at the end of season one. I just didn't catch me.
1: So you can't
0: be... You have to get through that first season. You have to push through. You really do. You have to. If you don't have the patience for it...
1: How many seasons is it?
0: It's four.
2: Four?
0: I think four.
1: All right. I'll give it a shot after I'm done with...
0: But don't be one of those people that does season one and then stops.
1: How are you going to tell me how to watch if I don't like it?
0: Because I'm trying to tell you, you're going to want to stop. Before season
1: so
0: one
1: you've
0: is
1: never
0: over.
1: Listened to an album and been like, you know, this album sucks three songs in and never
0: no,
1: listened to the rest of it?
0: I don't do that stuff because,
1: I
0: no,
1: do.
0: Especially if somebody I trust is telling me, if somebody I trust is saying, persevere.
1: What makes you think I trust you?
2: It could be the best written show.
0: This is me and Danny who are telling you right now.
2: It could be the best written show of my lifetime.
0: It is one of the greatest shows that has ever existed. Mad Men level good. It's
1: I didn't watch that either.
2: Plot points, acting.
0: Well, Bo, it sounds like you just don't even know. So we're probably wasting our breath and energy with all of this. If you didn't even bother with Mad Men.
2: Yeah.
0: Never mind, Bo.
1: Mad Men. I watched a couple episodes of Mad Men and it didn't catch me.
0: Your Friends and Neighbors, are you watching that? What? This is so off the wall what we're doing right now. Your Friends and Neighbors on Apple TV.
1: Success. Yeah, I got to watch this. This was actually on my to-do list.
0: Oh,
1: yeah.
0: My God. I said, we have talked about
1: because
0: this.
1: I like,
0: and you said you were going to watch it.
1: What made me... put it on because I like Brian Cox as an actor.
2: He's tremendous.
1: He's an amazing actor.
0: So why would you think that I would lead you astray?
1: Because I didn't think, I couldn't, at the time, I couldn't think of
0: it. You just outright rejecting it for no good reason. I'm not going to watch that.
2: He's a tyrant on that show, but he's amazing.
0: Oh my God.
2: You just want to slap him every single time.
1: And Macaulay Culkin's little brother's in it.
0: Oh my God. Hurting my feelings right now, Bo. You are hurting my feelings right now.
2: Yeah.
0: Watch the show, Bo.
1: No.
0: Watch the show.
1: I'm not going to.
0: I'm watching Game of Thrones, and this is not easy for me.
1: But you're not watching it because we told you to watch it.
0: Everybody has told me to watch it.
1: Exactly.
0: Literally everybody in the world has told me to watch it. So, okay. All right. Okay.
1: Love you.
2: The queen is on the screen. Beautiful, too. Appreciate you, doctor.
0: We'll be back right after this.

0: to get into our conversation with Dr. Nwokocha? Nwokocha. Did I say it right? Nwokocha.
1: Mute it.
0: Doctor, do we have you? Are you here?
1: Your mic is muted.
0: I'm just going to say Dr. Nwokocha. I'm not going to try. I butchered your first name about three times this morning, and I'm not going to do it anymore. So Nwokocha, am I getting close?
2: Yeah, Nwokocha, the N is silent.
0: Okay, Nwokocha. Okay.
2: Yeah, that's it.
0: Okay. All right.
2: Doctor. So, yeah, my husband's Nigerian, so that's where it comes from.
0: Okay, well, you have to have some ancestry, too, with this first name.
2: Yes, Ghanaian.
0: Ghanaian, yes. Okay.
2: Go Black Stars. Well, they're not going to make it in the World Cup, but...
0: Ah, where is the World Cup?
2: That's a big question.
0: Okay.
2: And, right. Including Houston, where I am right now.
0: Okay.
2: So.
0: Yeah. Okay. All right. Dr. Nwokocha is a board-certified family medicine physician, author, speaker, and advocate whose work explores the intersection of medicine, motherhood, and the family court system. We are looking forward to talking to you this morning. We come back from our break. Dr. Nwokocha, thank you so much for joining us this morning. And we're going to take a break. Brief break. Very brief break. Bo, I'm assuming this is not going to last very long.
1: No, just a minute and a half.
0: Yeah. Very brief break and come back with our conversation with Dr. Nwokocha right after this. 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I'm Dara Star Tucker. Back with our conversation with Dr. Nwokocha right after this.
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3: 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I'm just talking to you about faith, man, so you can get back to being cool with being a person of faith. 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

0: Front Page. I am Dara Star Tucker, and we are here this morning talking with Dr. Wokocha Wokocha, who is a family board certified family medicine physician, author, speaker, and advocate whose work explores the intersection of medicine, motherhood, and the family court system. She is a first-generation Ghanaian American. She earned her undergraduate degree from Northwestern University before receiving her medical degree from the University of Illinois Chicago College of Medicine. Dr. Wokocha is the author of the memoir, Custody MD, Fighting for the Woo. We'll have to talk to you about what that means, in which she recounts her experience navigating a lengthy child custody battle while balancing the demands of a medical career and raising five children. Through her writing and public speaking, Dr. Wokocha advocates for greater awareness of the challenges many parents face in family court and encourages conversations about custody reform, mental health, resilience, and the well-being of children and families. Today, she is joining us to discuss her personal journey, her memoir, and the broader issues that her story raises. So welcome, Dr. Wokocha, to the Front Page.
1: Thank you for having me, Dara.
0: And you can find more about Dr. Wokocha on Instagram at CustodyMDLLC. That's CustodyMDLLC. So Dr. Wokocha, your memoir is entitled Custody MD, Fighting for the Woo. What does the woo mean, and why did you choose that as a title?
1: So woo is a term of endearment, to woo someone, to court someone, basically to... I guess some people call it love bombing, you know, so it's not just about a custody battle. And so in the beginning, like the first half of the book is about my courtship with my ex. Mm-hmm. And so how we got to that place, because a lot of women resonate with that as well. There's some things in there that people have noticed and they're just like, why did you still keep dating him after he did this? Why did you even marry him after he did that? But, you know, it's all about wooing someone, you know, and you're kind of like blinded by love. I know that sounds corny, but typically that's what happens. And there's other women who relate to it and they tell me like, yeah, that happened to me. And it's embarrassing, you know, and you don't want a lot of people to know about what you went through and what you've endeared to get to the point where you are now in a custody battle, but there's steps that, you know, get you there. So that's what I just wanted to let people realize with the fighting for the woo.
0: Yeah. And you're writing pretty candidly about your custody battle. What made you decide to tell this very personal story so publicly?
1: It wasn't easy. It took 5 years. Mm. Initially, when I was going through it, because there was a whole fiasco with nannies, allegations of abuse, sexual abuse. I mean, it just got really dark. And at that time, my friends and family were like, okay, this is almost like a fiction story. You need to write a book. Hmm. That was too early at that time. And I was just like, no, I'm not ready. Like, I'm still in the thralls of it. So after some time, when things started to subside and it got a little clearer, because I mean, it's still, the children are still minors, so I'm still in it. But I was like, okay, now is my time to write my book, because other women, again, were telling me, you know, I went through the same thing. Mm. So I was like, we don't talk about this enough. We don't talk about this enough. Women who lose custody, well, we still have 50-50 custody, but I'm no longer the custodial parent. Mm. And so that's hard for me because I'm a very good mom.
0: Mm-hmm. Yeah. You're making very strong criticisms about the family court process in this memoir. What are some of the biggest concerns that you have about family court?
1: What I've noticed is that it becomes a tit for tat amongst the parents, amongst the adults. And sometimes it looks like they lose sight of the children and what's in the best interest of the children. They always say the best interest of the children. But a lot of times it boils down to who has more money, who has more power. Because yes, I am a successful physician, but my ex was a more successful surgeon. And so of course he had the money to just wash me in family court. Hmm. And even though he did some things that were kind of uncouth,

0: they didn't bat an eye at it. Mm. All they saw was dollar signs. And so I fear that family court has become more of a monopoly, more about monetizing things and how we can extend this out so that we can get more money. Because here we have two physicians that are fighting over children. Mm. And it looks like they lost sight of, okay, there's lives involved. There's children involved. Mm-hmm.
1: Yeah. And you are, as you said, you are a physician and you were walking this thing out and carrying all of this emotional weight while going through this prolonged kind of custody battle. How did you balance your work as a doctor while experiencing this kind of drawn out custody battle for your children?
0: I had to kind of compartmentalize. And so basically I had to try to push everything that I was personally going through in the back end and focus on my patients, because the patients, this was during the pandemic when it just started. So patients are going through the worst times of their lives. Mm-hmm. And so it's like, you know, I want to tell them my story too, but you got to just focus on your job, focus on the patients. And I had to have a lot of resources available. And this includes family, my husband, my kids, even speaking to them. You just have to try to keep home at home. And that's basically what I had to do.
1: Yeah, we're talking this morning with Dr. Adewafua Wokocha. Did I do okay that time?
0: Adewafua.
1: Wow. Adewafua. It's actually a little bit easier. Adewafua.
0: Yes.
1: Wokocha, who has written a book called Custody MD, Fighting for the Woo, Custody MD. You can find out more about her and her book by visiting her Instagram page, Custody MD LLC, Custody MD LLC on Instagram. Has writing the memoir, doctor, has that changed your relationship with your children, or how does that work? You said they're still minors. And so, you know, how is the relationship with your children at this point?
0: Yes, they know that mommy wrote a book and they know that mommy's book is doing relatively well. Mm-hmm. And so one of my daughters told me, she was just like, Mom, I'm more proud that you're an author than you are a doctor.
1: Wow.
0: And yeah, that hit me. Mm-hmm. Another one of my daughters says that she wants to be an author, you know, when she grows up. And so she's writing all these fantasy stories now. It's just mm-hmm. like, let me take a look. I'll do some editing and we can probably publish it.
1: Yeah.
0: So my children are very proud of me. One time, this was pretty sad. That's why I'm just trying to get it together. But my daughter was saying, like, does your book have a happy ending? Mm-hmm. And I told her, no, it's not a positive ending that I would have liked. And, you know, the other person got custody, and so they pretty much won. And she said, but you still see us. We're still here. And she was like, I think it's still a happy ending. Mm. And when she put it in perspective like that, I was just like, wow, it's not the outcome that I would have wanted. But I mean, I'll take it, because there are some cases that are so much worse. Mm-hmm. And so she just put it in perspective for me. So my children, like I said, they have been a resource, which was surprising.
1: Yeah. If you could recommend any reforms to the family court system, where would you start to reform family courts after what you've been through?
0: Oh, I just feel like there needs to be, I guess in medicine, what we have is a second opinion. And sometimes you want to go with the first lawyer and you want to go with their decision and their choice, because they try to make it seem like you are the one that's making the choice. But of course, they're the experts. And that's why I say I liken it to being a physician, is because sometimes when I see a patient and they're not getting any better, or they have questions about me and my recommendations, I actually tell them and advise them, seek a second opinion. There's nothing wrong with that. So if there's a way that can be done, without having to pay these hefty, you know, payments, which they require most of the time, I wish that there was a way that they can find a solution for other people to try to find a second opinion, without having to just exhaust all these costs. Mm-hmm. So that's something that I was kind of wishing I had during my case, because initially I went with the first lawyer and

0: they were not really for me and my family, and they were with the other side, and they were trying to just extract as much finances as possible.
1: Yeah. What advice, doctor, would you give to someone who is entering a custody battle, as you have been in, and they're feeling overwhelmed, they're feeling maybe victimized by the system? What's the first piece of advice that you would give someone who's entering into the family court system?
0: Use your voice. Speak. Don't hold it in. I feel like silence is how they win. When I was going through it, I didn't talk to a lot of people about what was happening. You have to know that there's other people who may be going through the same thing that you are going through. I had an interview last week with a radio show, and basically she shared with me that it also happened to her. And it was like a gut punch, because I was not expecting that at all. I said, I wish they would have prepared me for that. Mm-hmm. So the reality is, first thing, you got to talk to people. Mm-hmm. You don't know who is going through the same battle as you. And that can help you to find out, like, okay, so when they proposed this, what did you do? What choice did you make? They don't want us to be speaking to each other. It's kind of like when you get a job and you see the people working there, and you don't want to ask them, like, how much are they paying you? Mm-hmm. It's kind of taboo, right? Mm-hmm. But you won't know how to negotiate if you're interested in this new job unless you know what they're paying and how long the person's been there. There's so many different factors that are involved in that. So mm-hmm. I want people to speak up, and I wish that I had done that earlier.
1: Yeah. You mentioned that both you and your husband are physicians, but you talked about that being regarded with the courts differently with him, or at least it sounded like you were referring to that being regarded differently as far as he was concerned. He's this powerful doctor, and all they saw was dollar signs. Why do you feel like things were not regarded in the same way with you? If you were also a physician, then why were you not in a similar position of power?
0: Oh, so this is Texas, where everything is, the book is about. And there's a piece of information that relates to the WHO as well, in that my ex is Asian American. Mm. And so there's that color differential. Mm-hmm. And being a successful Black American isn't highly regarded. If anything, it's kind of frowned upon. Hmm. So that already put me at a huge disadvantage.
1: Mm-hmm. So there was maybe a racial dynamic that was going on, is what you're saying?
0: Absolutely, yeah.
1: Wow, very interesting. And you've talked about the experience of being a working mother. What particular pressures would you say that working women face in a situation like this? How were you regarded by the court system to, being a physician?
0: Well, when I tell you that my ex, he worked way more hours than me. Again, mm-hmm. he is a surgeon. Mm-hmm. And so he pretty much lived in a hospital. Mm-hmm. He told the courts, I worked 26 days out the month, and no one batted an eye. Mm. But when I said I work four 12-hour shifts out the month, everyone gasped, because this was a jury trial. And I was looking like, okay, he works more hours than me, mm-hmm. meaning that he's going to have to rely on nannies 24/7 pretty much. Mm-hmm. And it just was like, a woman working? How dare she?
1: Yeah.
0: She needs to be at home with the children. She must not really want these children because she has a job.
1: Yeah.
0: And so it's just like the contrast was so significant, and it was shocking to me actually to see that. And again, like I said, the other women who have come to me and told me that they had the same situation, mainly professional women. Some of the nurses that I worked with, they all came and told me they went through the same thing. And it's it's 2020s. So why is it so difficult for a woman to have a job and raise children? It still boggles the mind. Exactly, apparently.
1: And it's very strange, because I would have a hard time believing that it would be any easier for a woman who was not working a high level job. I would imagine.

0: she would be even more disempowered. And so it's almost like you lose either way.
1: Exactly. Stay-at-home moms that have, you know, no income of their own. I mean, and they go to court. That's got to be difficult.
0: Yeah, yeah. It's got to be very difficult. Well, we were speaking over the break. I believe it was on the break, or maybe right before we went to break, about your Ghanaian heritage. This has got to be a significant part of your story. I would imagine that your cultural background has influenced all of this. Can you tell me how your Ghanaian heritage? You mentioned that your ex-husband was Asian. How did your heritage and his heritage play into this this battle?
1: Yes, there were some cultural clashes. We got two strong cultures that we kind of tried to meld together. And initially it worked. Even at our wedding, we had Chinese dragons, and then I had the Ashanti, the dancers, the Ghanaian drummers. And so we really tried to meld it together. But for them, the family was heavily involved. And so it's almost like I was married to his parents. Now, mind you, I know that a lot of other nationalities have the same thing where the in-laws are pretty much almost in your home. Mm. But that cultural difference, and again, I don't know if that's germane to Asian culture, but in his situation, that definitely was the case. And so we tried to make it work, but clearly it did not.
0: Yeah. Well, how is the book done? How is the book doing? How was it received when you put it out? Because it's been out, what, about a year now?
1: Yes, it's been a year now. And again, I'm a no-name author, just starting out. This is my first book. I do plan to write more. Mm-hmm. And I was actually surprised that it got to the Amazon bestseller in the category.
0: Wow.
1: And I was not expecting that. Mm-hmm. And so I self-published. So, you know, I'm kind of doing all this on my own. And that it was well received.
0: Yeah.
1: People who've read it, one of my friends said she read it in 3 hours.
0: Wow.
1: And she said, she's honest. She's Dominican and she is honest with me. And she told me it's a good book. Because if she said it was not, she would have told me, like, frankly. So
0: yeah. What are you hoping that readers take away from the book? What's the major takeaway that you're hoping that they leave with?
1: Resilience. Like I said, the ending was not what I had expected, but you just got to keep on pushing and just keep moving and know that there is a greater good at the end of it all. Even when you look and see, you know, feel like things are dim and bleak. I had someone ask me in one of my interviews, you know, do you believe that there's a God when you're going through that? And I had held some pause, like, absolutely. You know, the children are alive. They're healthy. Yes, they're not with me all the time as I would like, but I have to be grateful for those things. So you got to try to find the light, even when things seem very dark. Create your own light.
0: Yeah.
1: So basically resilience.
0: Yeah. Well, Dr. Nwokocha, if you had the opportunity to talk to lawmakers and judges and folks who are in power in the family court system today, who are helping folks navigate that system, what would you have to say to them? What's a message that you would want them to hear today?
1: I just feel like they lost sight of the best interests of the children. Mm-hmm. I think they need to focus on the children, as we believe that the family court system is there in order to help the children, but it's turned into a machine where they're just churning out dollar signs. And I know that's hard because a lot of lawyers, they eat to kill, you know, they have to make their money somehow. But when you're affecting children's lives, that's a very dangerous place to be, you know, for their future. And so one thing I noticed is that they lost sight of the children's well-being.
0: Yeah, yeah. We have been talking this morning with Dr. Ajwafua Nwokocha. Did I do it?
1: Yes, you did it.
0: Ajwafua Nwokocha, who has written a book called Custody MD, Fighting for the Woo. And it recounts her difficult custody journey. And it's like, as you said, it plays out like a movie, and it's available wherever books are sold. Congratulations on getting that bestseller spot on Amazon. I know that is not easy, especially for a self-published author.

0: So just congratulations on that, Dr. Wococha. And thank you so much for being here with us. I want to let you all know you can find her and more about the book at Custody MDLLC. That's Custody MDLLC, Dr. Ajwafua Wococha.
1: Yes. Just rolls off the tongue.
0: You not really, I'm trying. Custody MD is the name of the book. Thank you so much, Dr. Wococha, for being with us here on the front page this morning.
1: Thank you for having me.
0: All right. We are going to go to our final break here with a song by Anita Baker this morning. I think we'll hear probably more from her next week. But we're ending our Black History Month tribute shout out with someone who dabbles a little bit in the world of jazz. But Anita Baker, one of the greats, we'll hear from her with a song called No One in the World. And take a brief break and come back to wrap things up here on the front page. 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I'm Dara Star Tucker, back with more of the front page right after this.

0: Star Tucker.
1: Well, good morning and welcome back to The Front Page. I am Dara Star Tucker, and we are going to send you on your way here in just a couple of moments. Danny, I wanted to jump in and ask you really quickly, because when you start talking about questions of custody, this is something I know you have experience with. What'd you say?
2: I've been there, done that.
1: Yeah. Did you feel that you were at a disadvantage or an advantage? It's funny when you talk to women versus men, the default is almost always with women, like, hey, I felt powerless in the system, and they looked at him as being more powerful. You talk to men and they'll say the opposite, like, hey, they respect the mothers much more in these custody battles. What was your experience, I guess, in our last 60 seconds here?
2: Yeah, in my situation, my two sons, I felt, weren't exactly. I want to be careful because, you know, she and I have a great relationship now. Yeah. But back then, she wasn't in a great position as far as taking care of my children the way in which I thought that they should.
1: Mm.
2: So we went to court. I was in a much better financial position than she was.
1: Oh, so
2: and I think that does factor in. But to be fair, she didn't really fight me that much, though, because she knew I was in a better financial position. Ugh. I was in a much more stable household, and my sons wanted to come to me.
1: Yeah.
2: So it all worked.

0: Texas. Rules are different between California and Texas.
1: Yeah.
0: Mm. Here, and I'm just being from everybody that I know, I know very few men that have won and got what they wanted in court here in California. Very few. Most of the time, they side with the women.
1: Really? I mean, I believe you, but...
0: No, I just said it because it sounded fun. Yes, really. Yes.
2: That might be accurate. Yeah.
1: I mean, it's 100% accurate. I would be interested to hear the statistics on it. I mean, I wouldn't necessarily be surprised, but the blanket statements sometimes, I think, can come from more anecdotes versus, like, hard data. So I'd be interested in seeing the hard data.
2: Yeah.
0: Well, computer's right in front of you.
2: My situation was different, though.
0: Yeah.
2: And my sons are amazing.
1: Yeah.
2: As you know, my sons are amazing.
1: Like they have learned to be high achievers by being around you.
2: They didn't have a choice. Okay.
0: You will succeed.
2: That's exactly right.
0: See this beard and these muscles?
2: They were D and F students when they were there, and they became A students once they got with me.
1: Wow.
2: They didn't have a choice.
1: Yeah. All right. 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Thank you for turning to the front page where our stories live and our voices lead. Stay tuned for the Steve Harvey Morning Show with the Day Lamar. I'm Darstar Tucker. Until tomorrow, stay loud.

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2: Well, good morning, Steve. Good morning, everyone. We are working on stories for you early this morning. Looks like some World Cup celebrations have poured into the streets. How they got a little out of hand and some cars were towed. I'll tell you what you can do to celebrate more safely. An animal cruelty investigation is underway. I'll tell you where they found so many canines and what officials are saying is happening next. Thousands of dollars worth of Pokemon cards have been stolen. What the thieves didn't know that could land them in the slammer. And looks like AI has failed and why one company has decided to have a change of heart and they're rehiring employees that have been laid off. The U.S. Supreme Court, last day in its term, decisions. They've got a lot of them to make. Some of them already judged and ruled upon. We'll talk about those a little bit later on this morning. Those of you that are in traffic, well, let's see what's going on out there. How can we help you get around a little bit? Look, there are a couple of things. We've got the 700 block of West Washington Boulevard. It's tied up with maintenance. Those of you that are trying to figure out why it's so slow and go in that area, they're working. Allow them to do so safely, please. Atlantic Boulevard from the southbound 710, you do have a hazard in that area. Westbound 105 at Crenshaw Boulevard, the off-ramp is tied up. Looks like that's

0: There'll be a fire and a spin out on the eastbound 210 at Roxford Street. We're working to get that cleared for you, but in the meantime, just slow down. Keep listening this morning. The Black Music Box Office is opening at 9:20, and I have some tickets that I think you might want. Well, I know you want to hang out with Bobby Brown at the Saban Theater, right? Well, those will be up for grabs in the Black Music Box Office a little bit later on. And then, of course, I'm going to give you some information about Big City Jazz and I teaming up for my Listener Appreciation Lounge. It's going down at Hotel Figueroa this Wednesday at 939 Figueroa Street. Jack LaJoie, the jazz guitarist, will be performing, and of course hanging out with us, all of our friends, just celebrating the years that we've supported each other along the way. If you'd like to be on the VIP list, or really not VIP list, but just a little something extra I'm going to do for you guys, 310-439-3709, 310-439-3709. It's absolutely free to get in. If you call that number, though, got a little something extra for you, all right? So good morning, family. It's a day. 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

0: Good morning, LA. Carla Farrell here. Here's my girl, Ade Lamar, with an update of what's going on around the city.
1: You know what, Carla? I want to say a big congratulations to everyone that came together to do the NAA Theater Awards, NAACP Theater Awards last night. It was so amazing to see everybody come together. Big congratulations to President Mike Aspall, who is the president of the Hollywood and Beverly Hills chapter of the NAACP. They did it at the Wilshire Ebell Theater. It was a gorgeous time. It was great to see everybody out, all dressed up. Our hosts, Wendy Raquel Robinson and Miguel Nunez, were absolutely hilarious. They made the show go by effortlessly. Big congratulations to all the winners, all the nominees, all the presenters, everybody that came out to celebrate Black excellence and the very best, Hollywood's very best in theater. So, yes, big congratulations to the NAACP Theater Awards. Great show, great show. Now, let's get into a little traffic this morning. Those of you that are making your way, there are a few things that you should watch out for. Look, we have some issues that are developing there at the 700 block of West Washington Boulevard. It's maintenance. Folks are just trying to figure out what's happening. Let them do that safely, right? Slow down a bit. It's okay. Northbound 110 at Adams Boulevard, it's tied up with a hazard there, so be aware of that. And the southbound 405 at La Tijera, those of you that are trying to get around in that area, it is a collision, so slow down and don't get caught up in that. Just take your time, all right? Good morning, family. It's Ade Lamar. 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
3: 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What's going on, Miss Lady?
4: Well, we're up and moving around these parks. Folks are really trying to figure out what's going on when it comes to the weekend for the 4th of July. Well, there's something you could do. You can hang out in the city of Inglewood. 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Of course, there are going to be some wonderful folks out there gracing the stage, and you don't want to miss it because it's absolutely free. 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It is the 4th of July. That 4th of July, we will see you there. All right, let's make some moves. You're rolling through. Looks like traffic could slow you down a bit this morning, but if you're savvy enough to scoop around some of these things, you'll be on your way. Look, we got the south by 110, that is, Sepulveda Boulevard. There is a hazard there. We're working around that. Looks like Paramount Boulevard in the 8600 block is tied up with the collision, and then you're back over. Looks like the eastbound 210 to the southbound 57, a hazard there in Santa Fe Springs. Not an accident, so if you just slow down, it won't be one, all right? Is that good? Okay, we can do that. Good morning, family. 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

0: information on the way. Let us have it a date.
1: Thank you so much, Steve. Good morning, everyone. We are waiting for the U.S. Supreme Court to make some rulings. Today is his last day of term, so there are some major rulings that are coming in today. Decisions, decisions, decisions. They'll decide on, looks like, campaign finances, how much can actually be spent, birthright citizenship, decisions on transgender athletes being banned from schools or banned from certain sports. That is coming in right now. We're trying to get a clear understanding of what they rule. We'll share that with you a little bit later on this morning. But there are some major decisions that are coming out from the U.S. Supreme Court. We'll keep you advised as those as they come through this morning. All right. Now, if you're rolling through traffic, there are a couple of things that you should watch out for. Looks like there are going to be some issues at Firestone Boulevard, Glen North on 710 and Central Avenue from the westbound 105. That is still a little slow and go out there. So please take your time, slow it down, all right? Black Music Box Office is going to open at 9:20. We got some very special tickets to give away. A hint, you'll be at the Saban Theater July 10th, celebrating 35 years of Don't Be Cruel. So you know what tickets are up for grabs? All right. We'll be ready to call. Be my 23rd caller when you hear the Black Music Box Office open at 9:20. All right. Good morning, family. It's a day. 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

goal is, if you have a specific God-given ability, is to live your life out through that. One. 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And that's just the fact.

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1: 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A day has something for you.
2: Thank you, thank you, thank you. We are up and moving this morning. It is a beautiful Tuesday. A lot of folks out and about in traffic, trying to get around a little bit out there. You're doing it. Slow down. You'll do it. You'll make it out there. A lot of folks also trying to get out of town for the weekend because it's the Big Fourth. All of you are trying to get to LAX. You will need some extra time. And, of course, keep in mind that there could be flight delays. So whenever you decide to depart to LAX, give yourself a little bit of... Pack a little patience with you as you get through there, okay? Now, in traffic, what's happening this time around? A couple of things that are popping up new on the screen. Indiana Street from Southbound 5. There is a hazard there. Watch out. Eastbound 60 at Downey Road. A SIG alert has been placed there. They're telling me that could be there for a minute. That's when an accident takes a little bit longer to get cleared. So they're asking for some more of that there. Patience, we talked about, all right? Get ready. We've got birthday shout-outs coming up in the 8 o'clock hour, but we shut the list down at the top of this hour, right? At the top of 8 o'clock. So if you're celebrating a birthday, you better jump on the birthday list. 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Good morning, family. It's a day. 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

0: tickets. I appreciate that. You coming to see the food. And then Laying in the Cut, July 24th through the 26th, Chicago City Winery. Ooh. The Nephew is coming to Chi-Town. Yes. Lord, I hope I get inside that library. I want to go do that while I'm there. 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All right. All right. Thank you. Thank you so much.
1: All right,
0: kind.
1: Nephew. All right, thank you. 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
10: Okay, we're trying to get more information about what happened with the Pokemon cards. Thieves got away with these high-value cash Pokemon cards after a burglary at a store there. After the store recently had like a grand opening. So they're saying that these thieves may have came in and cased the joint. It happened in 1100 block of South Robertson Boulevard there at Pico Robertson in that neighborhood about 2:55 a.m. Tuesday. Officers arrived and confirmed that the burglary had occurred, citing the reporting party said that $10,000 worth of those Poke cards were taken. The suspects in the case were described by LAPD as three individuals who fled the scene in a dark colored vehicle, and no other information is, you know, put out right yet, but they're saying that they are on the case and these cards could be returned quickly because it could be a little difficult to get rid of those. We'll see how it goes. We'll keep you advised on those. Looks like we're moving through traffic a little bit better. Some things are still a problem, though. The westbound 91 in Alameda Street, there's an animal hazard there. Looks like that's going to be there for a minute. In the southbound 110 at Carson Street, the off-ramp is tied up a bit there. So please be careful out there. All right? Get ready. 4th of July is going to be amazing in the city of Inglewood with their music fest. It's going down on 4th of July in Darby Park. 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You can get your free tickets by going to cityofinglewoodmusicfest.com. All right. We're rolling through. When we get more information about these stories and more, we'll bring it to you right here. Good morning. It's Day Lamar, Radio Free, 102.3 KJLA.

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5: The goal is not to be successful and famous. That's not the goal. The goal is, if you have a specific God-given ability, is to live your life out through that. One. And two, we have a responsibility to push the conversation forward until we're all equal on this place, because until everyone

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6: Thank you so much, Shirley. We're here locally. We were quite invested in trying to hear about the Supreme Court ruling on birthright citizenship. Well, it's come in that the Supreme Court has shut the door on Trump's birthright citizenship restrictions, ruling that his banner immigration policy is unconstitutional. So it looks like Chief Justice John Roberts was joined by three liberal justices, Justice Amy Coney Barrett, and they wrote that the 14th Amendment guarantees automatic citizenship for nearly all children born on U.S. soil, even those born to parents in the country unlawfully, right? So the sixth justice, Brett Kavanaugh, well, we figured and agreed that really understood that he would disagree with this, but he still voted to block Trump's order under federal law. The three remaining conservative justices, that would be Clarence Thomas, Samuel Alito, and I can't think of the other one. I think his first name is Neil. They sided with Trump, right? But this decision marks one of the Supreme Court's most stinging blows to Trump's second term agenda, nullifying a key prong to the president's immigration crackdown. Let's roll through a little traffic this morning. Looks like there are a few things that are slowing you down. If you are rolling out in Balboa Avenue over there, looks like in West Valley, the eastbound 118 has you tied up with a hazard there. So be aware of that. San Fernando Road from the westbound 118 has a hazard and a collision developing there on the southbound 605 at South Street in Santa Fe Springs. We'll work around that. If we can, slow down. Maybe they'll get it up out of your way. You can be on through the morning, all right? Good morning, family. It's a day. 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
1: Here we go, Ajay. 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
2: Thank you, Shirley. Black Music Box Office is getting ready to open. 9:20, we'll be here before you know it. We're going to get you down to the Saban Theater July 10th so you can celebrate with Bobby Brown. 35 years, the album Don't Be Cruel. He's going to grace the stage. He said it's going to be high energy in your face. So you need to make sure you grab these tickets, all right? So we'll have those coming up for you when the Black Music Box Office opens. And then

0: tomorrow. I want you to come hang out with me a bit at Hotel Figueroa. We're going to be downtown at 939 Figueroa Street. Jacques Lejeune will be at the very special guest and performance. We're excited to team up with Big City Jazz for listener appreciation. I want you to come through, hang out with me a bit. We're going to do this probably every other Wednesday, but this Wednesday is special because I really want to thank some wonderful folks that have supported me. That would be all of you for these years that I've been on the air with you. So come on through. It's absolutely free. Absolutely free. I do have something for you. If you get registered, though, you can do that at Adailamar, ADAILAMAR.com, or call 310-439-3709. You'll be able to hang out there a bit. And, Bo, you said you're gonna do a little hosting duties for me. You're going to come on in a little early for me a little bit.
1: Oh, yeah. I got to peep the scene, make sure it's good for you. You know what I mean? Got to be your pre-security.
0: Pre-security. Yeah, Bo will be hosting tomorrow night with us. So we're going to have a good time. Come on out. It's absolutely free. Just time to come celebrate and just come together in gratitude. I know a lot is going on in the world, but we have to keep hope and still just, you know, come together and celebrate each other and love on each other and just be together. So I'll see you tomorrow, all right? It's Adailamar, Radio Free, 102.3 KJLH.

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0: community, okay?
1: Hey, listeners, Aleve has a question for you. Do you remember what it felt like when back pain didn't take over your day? 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Well, that feeling didn't go anywhere, thanks to Aleve. With just one dose, Aleve gives you long-lasting back pain relief for up to 12 hours so you can get back to moving the way you used to. Feel Aleve. Use as directed for minor aches and pains. Here's an email from Steve Harvey FM. It says, Mr.
0: Now,
1: Harvey.
0: Let me ask you something. Is this just one question again?
1: Yeah, it's
0: what happened to the other questions?
1: We'll ask you more. We'll ask you more, depending on time.
0: Yeah, we had to.
2: Well, I always got some questions.
1: Yeah, we got questions, but
3: this one's from a listener, and then we could chime in if you like.
1: Yeah, you want to hear from our listeners. Okay. Yeah, and this one's a good one. Mr. Harvey, I need your advice. I'm 23 years old, and so is my best friend. We've been best friends since we were 2 years old, and we talk almost every day. Her birthday was a week ago, and I posted a picture of the two of us and included a nice long caption about how much I love her and value our friendship. She liked the post, but didn't comment.

0: time for a day to give out some birthday love. Happy birthday, yes, everyone. A day. Who is it today?
1: Well, we have an amazing birthday list, as we do each and every day. The birthday list is brought to you by the SOS Lawyers. You've been in an accident? Oh, that's horrible news. But the good news is you have the SOS Lawyers who will fight for you to make sure you get every penny you deserve. When you're not feeling your best and you're trying to recoup and get yourself back together, insurance companies, well, they take advantage and they'll try to keep every penny. But the SOS Lawyer is not going to let them do it. 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All right, the birthday list today, we have Charles Anthony Jones Sr. celebrating. Happy birthday to you. We got Shioni Lewis celebrating 15. Did I get that name right there? 15,
2: yes.
1: Shy. Okay, very good. Connie Jones is 81 in L.A. Ray Shirley Sr., happy birthday to you. Teresa Webb Amara is celebrating. Ebony Williams is on our list today. Wendy Limley, happy birthday. You got Dejanay Holmes, 32. Rachel Thomas is 37. Juanita Chandler, happy birthday to you. Deuce Lynch is 17. Shanika Taylor, happy birthday to you. Gail Brownlee is on our list. Shirley Brown of the LBC, and an anniversary of 3 years. And they've never, ever, ever had a fight. He's always put the toilet down. She always knows where she wants to eat. There's no problems ever. That is our very own Bobo and Britt. Happy anniversary, you two.
2: Thank you. 3 years. I don't know about all that because we got into it this morning. No, I'm just playing. But no, Brittany, love you. Happy anniversary. 3 years down, forever to go. Love you so much.
1: 3 years. I love that. I love that. All right. All right.
2: Didn't think I was going to make it this far.
1: What? We knew you are. Britt has that handle. We knew it. We knew that. All right. Happy anniversary, you two. All the love. Look, we rolling through traffic just a little bit, guys. One thing to watch out for is just popped up on the screen. It's the southbound 405 at Olympic Boulevard. That collision still very active. Other than that, you're free to roll. Good morning. It's a day. 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
12: Adele Lamar, you are up.
13: Oh, my goodness, Shirley, this breaking news coming in, I didn't know really what to do with it. There's reports that LeBron James is saying he will not return to the Lakers for the 2026-27 season. He is now a free agent. What, as of today? What, did the clock just tick down on it? This will end his 23rd NBA season. He's at the age of 41 years old. Bo, what happened here? What is going on?
14: I'm like, as a Lakers
13: even
14: fan,
13: I know that there's a problem.
14: As a Lakers fan, I'm cool with this. Like, I'm sorry, but no, there's a chance that he goes to finish his last season. This might be his last season. He goes to Cleveland and finish it where he started, his hometown. Okay. The other option is he goes up to Golden State, because Draymond Green just declined his last year offer, so they can have more money to lure LeBron there. So he can make more money in Cleveland or in upstate in Golden State.
13: Wait a minute. So what is the issue with the Lakers? Why would he?
14: Money.
13: What's going on? Is it money?
14: Money.
13: Oh, it's money.
14: They just signed Austin Reeves to a big contract. Austin's going to be making like $42 million a year, something like that, for the next 4 years. And LeBron felt like he should have got that money, and they didn't give it to him. But now LeBron's leaving. Lakers have no need to keep Bronny. Like, We drafted Bronny for you, and now you're leaving. We don't need him anymore.
13: Oh, my goodness. Wow. Boy, how did we get here? How did we get here? We had such a love affair. Will the Lakers fans hold this against him, or will they follow him wherever he's going?
14: If you follow him, you weren't a Lakers fan. You were a LeBron fan.
13: Okay.
14: That's the thing. You have Lakers fans, and you have LeBron fans. And the LeBron fans are going to go wherever he goes, period. Yeah. Lakers fans, we ain't going nowhere. Kobe is always our greatest Lakers.
13: Are we going to hold a grudge?
14: No, I'm not. I'm not. He's going to get booed when he come here, I can tell you that. But we ain't holding no grudge.
13: All of this from the man that wanted to take Taco Tuesday from everybody. Yeah, he was trying to take it off from everybody. Look, karma comes back.

0: Well, I tell you what, we'll see how it pans out. In the meantime, Laker fans, hold on. There's more to come. Let's take a look at traffic. Thanks, Bo.
1: Anytime.
0: Look, we have some problems out at Olympic Boulevard from the southbound 405 with the collision there. And then back over on the, looks like the southbound 110 at Gage Avenue, it's tied up a bit. So just be aware as you roll through there, all right? And be careful because the Laker fans are out there and they're on the highways too. And I'm not sure how they're going to take this. We'll see, all right? 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You've been in an accident, don't stress. The SOS Lawyers have your back. 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Good morning, family. It's a day. 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

0: it's okay. Mr. Day is going to keep you in the know. What's the latest?
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4: Hey, the crew is looking for something to get into. What you got, Miss Lamar?
5: Well, let me tell you, Steve. We're giving away the tickets to the Black Music Box Office. Everyone's excited about seeing Bobby Brown. His folks call me to let me know that it is high energy. So everybody be ready to have a lot of fun at the Saban Theater. And we're so excited that we grabbed the winner, Randy Walker of Bellflower. You are in the house. Congratulations to you. Yes, it will be high energy. Look, we love Bobby Brown. He could just get there and stand on the stage or sit on the stage and we would sit there and listen to all the hits after hits. But he said it's going to be high energy, lots of dancing and lots of fun. So get ready to be out there. 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If you've been involved in a car accident or injured, give her office a call. She'll take care of you personally. 310-207-9009. 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Now, let's hear a little Bobby Brown right here on KJLH.

0: This is Steve Harvey Morning Show, man. I confess, I don't like watching my grandkids.
1: Steve, you have beautiful grandchildren. They're sweet.
0: Oh, they're beautiful. They crack me up. Uh-huh. I don't like watching them.
1: Why do you have to watch them?
0: Stop. Put that down. Where you going? Oh. Boy, get out off of there. No, I don't know how to find Peppa Pig. Papa don't like Peppa Pig. You understand? Papa like watching SportsCenter and CNN and Netflix. That's what I'm going to watch. Papa, I want a drink of that. You can't drink McCallum.
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0: there. That doesn't have to be the case. You can let it go. You hear old people say, turn it over to God. Have you ever tried that? Have you ever, just your past. Just try this. Not something that's currently bothering you. Just the things of your past. Just turn it over to God. Let it go. Just release it to Him. It will help you so much in your advancement towards your future. Man, stop getting discouraged every time things go bad. Things happen badly all the time, and you're going to feel bad about it. But don't let it discourage you to the point where you want to give up and turn around. And if you haven't gotten past your past, it's simply because you keep dwelling on it. If God woke you up again today, it is a sign from Him that He wants you to move forward. If He didn't want you to move forward, you wouldn't wake up today. Come on, y'all. Take your past and let God have it so you can get to your future. Those are my closing remarks. Y'all have a great weekend. I sure am. I know it's Tuesday. Bye.
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4: Thank you, thank you, thank you, Junior. We're rolling out of here. Big congratulations once again to our winner who called in to grab those tickets to hang out with Bobby Brown. Don't Be Cruel, celebrating 35 years, that album. He's going to be there gracing the stage, Bobby Brown, and he said it's high energy, guys. Lots of dancing. A lot of folks ready to get out there. Randy Walker, our winner from Bellflower today. We'll see you out there. Family, if you want to get your tickets, go to Saban Theater, grab those tickets and hang out with Bobby. That's going to be July 10th. And as we celebrate the milestone, 35 years, Don't Be Cruel. I like that. Look, we got Law McHugh coming up next, and he's got the next shift for the Black Music Box Office. It opens at 12:20 with Law McHugh. I can't tell you what tickets he has. That's not for me to say. But if you want a sneak peek, you can go over to kjlhradio.com and get a quick look, a quick glance at what tickets will be up for grabs for today. All right. Good morning, family. Have a great one. 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

0: It's Radio Free 102.3 KJLH. Tyler and Water. Good morning, fam. Kaylani, I got that coming up. Ladies from Marion. That's a smash. And a legendary throwback of Phyllis Hyman. Okay, stick around for that. I will too. 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And the KJLH Women's Health Expo is back. More info this hour at 10:42. Now, ladies, Lon Wilshire, downtown L.A., say what?
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0: 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New cuz called Lullaby. All right, family, got latest from Jane Hancock Live. That's a smash. Throwback from Aaliyah for the 626 check-in.
1: Yeah, damn, this is the best, okay?
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6: Yeah. So let me say something, because I got something to say. 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

0: myself. 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That's my song, Forgive Them.
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0: 2.3 KJOH. Jill Scott for Cerritos, getting in the way. Sounds like somebody getting ready to catch a case on that song. Check out the lyrics. All right, got John B, latest from Ella May, a little touch of jazz from Gerald Damien. We're going to get you ready to win inside the Black Music Box Office next hour, 12:20. And we take a look at your sports scene this hour. LeBron James leaving the Los Angeles Lakers.
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0: 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It's latest of Mary Bellinger cry in front of you. Got Brandy and Monica coming up. All right, fam, let's take a look at your sports scene. So I'm sure you heard by now, LeBron James leaving the Los Angeles Lakers to play elsewhere for his 24th season, 2026-2027. Now, he could go back to Cleveland, or Golden State Warriors might be interested. If I was LeBron, I'd probably go back to Cleveland, but that's just my opinion.
1: That's right.
0: Get a loop on that one. In the MLB, Dodgers over the Athletics last night, 9-4. Dodgers and Athletics play again tonight.
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0: family, it's Adele Amar, and I've got summer vibes. 102.3 KJLH is giving you a chance to win a family four-pack of one-day, one-park tickets to the Disneyland Resort and experience Celebrate Soulfully summer vibes for yourself. 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
1: 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Got some Chris Brown featuring Usher. Got some of that Sly Stone for South LA. Okay. 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
1: 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Do You Still Love Me Tour? That's coming up Tuesday night, July 28th at the Greek Theater inside the Black Music Box Office, 23rd.

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0: 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You trying to win inside the Black Music Box Office?
1: Oh, yes.
0: Yeah, at work, aren't you?
1: Yes, I am. See, in the corner.
0: What'd you say, in the corner? Okay, you got tickets to see Ella May. Do You Still Love Me Tour, Tuesday night, July 28th at the Greek Theater. You plus one, you in the house.
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0: 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Mike Phillips, Summertime for Torrance. Got the ladies from Kevin Ross coming up. Smash from Kehlani featuring Missy Elliott for Rhonda. Got the day off today and hanging out with Rhonda, what's his name?
1: Uh-oh. If I tell you, I'm going to have to hurt you.
0: Dude, don't tell me. All right, family, we're getting you ready for the 26th annual KJLH Women's Health Expo. Got more info coming up this hour at 1:42. Plus, it's your Radio Free Street Meet with Bobo, Steve Harvey Morning Show tomorrow. Spot, not today, tomorrow. It's going to be in Los Angeles, 3722 Crenshaw Boulevard. Nacho Tacos food truck. That's going to be fun. It's going to be good, too. Corner of Crenshaw and Coliseum Street. Lots of prizes, lots of fun. Kicks off.

0: Weekend. Party on the Sand with Janelle Monáe, Charlie Wilson, and Parliament Funkadelic. 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
1: 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Latest of Tim's. Rain Dan's got 323 checking in. I got to check the traffic next hour, family. Coming up at 12 after. Plus, I got latest of Shaggy featuring Robin Thicke. Got 661 checking in.
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1: 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Saturday, August 15th. You say, I want to go. Of course. Long Beach Convention Center. 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

0: It's Radio Free 102.3. It's the weekend. Got West LA checking in. Later, some Money Long coming up. Throwback Lucy Farrell. Take a first look at your drive, family. Eastbound 60 at Grand Avenue. Got accident, no injuries. Glad everybody's okay. Eastbound 10 at South Vermont Avenue. Got a traffic hazard in lanes. Watch out for that if you're in that area. The southbound 405 at the Wilshire Boulevard on ramp. Hit and run. First responders, I'd say. 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

0: Radio Free, 102.3 KJLH, Dion Ferris. Hopeless, we're defeated. Check it in. Got Tammy Mack coming up after 3. She's going to get you ready to win inside the Black Music Box office. Got a chance to win coming up with Tammy at 4:20. We take another look at your drive. Northbound 605 at Valley Boulevard. Got a hit and run. It's off to the shoulder right now. Northbound 170 at Burbank Boulevard. Caltrans maintenance will take some patience with you on that one. Eastbound 10 at La Brea. Accident in the wrap-up. Stay safe out there, family. That's another look. KJLH traffic.
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0: Guard, right alongside the Black Panther and the Dora Milaje. 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
2: Some guests in class today. We're going to have some guests in class. Baby, class was amazing yesterday with The Dream. Class going to be off the chain today with Bobby Brown is coming through. Have you ever, Andre's here, y'all. So I'm talking to Andre Russell. Mm-hmm. Andre Russell, have you ever met Bobby Brown before?
3: Heck yeah.
2: Yeah?
3: I got pictures of me and Bobby, well, New Edition.
2: Uh-huh.
3: When I was, before you moved to California.
2: Really?
3: We were at the Superdome.
2: Louisiana.
3: With the short shorts on. Back in
2: you had the short shorts on?
3: I mean, like Magic Johnson. And we all got on the shorts. That was in the 80s. So, yeah, we can wear our shorts as long as we wear them now. But, yes, I have a picture with me and New Edition. They were probably 2 or 3 years into their career.
2: Wow.
3: We was all young.
2: Now, I don't know if you remember this or not. Remember we used to do parties at B.B. King's in Universal?
3: I do.
2: And Bobby Brown was in the back seat. You let me do that night show of the back seat.
3: Yep.
2: And Bobby was in the back seat.
3: I do remember that. He performed for us one night.
2: Yes, he performed at B.B. King's. Yep, sure did.
3: We were just talking about that.
2: Yeah.
3: Absolutely.
2: Yeah. He's going to be at the Saban Theater July 10th, and we've got tickets at AXS, but I've got tickets today. I got 2 pair of tickets today.
3: You go, Tim.
2: Because Bobby said, hey, if I'm coming through, I want to get the people some tickets.
3: Okay.
2: So
3: I'm going to try to be back for that, Tammy. I got to leave. I'm driving LeBron James to the airport. Get out of here.
2: Are you ready? Were you ready for him to leave?
3: Heck yeah.
2: You were.
3: Bye. Yeah, bye.
2: Andre was never a LeBron fan.
3: Never. Bye.
2: The things he told me off air that he will never tell on air.
3: One word again. Bye.
2: This is new from Poison. I'm sorry. It's actually new from Brent Faiyaz. It's called Poison. And Bobby Brown is stepping into the studio in probably about 10 seconds. I think he just pulled up.
4: You know you ride it right.

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3: So let me say something, because I got something to say. The song is called Forgive Them.

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I like to watch real close what it say under his breath. Whether bad or good, they talking about me building rep.

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If you buying any selling, I think I'm too real for these labels. I be close to my reverend, cause I'm trying to get to heaven. Other thought thereof, Lord knows I got some questions. I know he ain't make no mistake, but why is people so reckless? 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I'm just really trying to live right, cause I know I'm far from perfection. 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

0: 93KJMH. That's Jay Hancock. And this is live from the Blue Note in L.A. It's called Forgiven. I love, you know, we don't play live versions of songs anymore, man. We used to play live versions of songs. Maze had live versions. Luther had live versions. I mean, Earth, Wind, and Fire, man, they're live versions. Y'all, I know y'all know that The Reasons live version of Earth, Wind, and Fire is crazy. I just saw the Earth, Wind, and Fire documentary. If you get a chance to see it, make sure you watch it. I saw it at a screening, so I'm not sure exactly when it's, like, what platform it's going to be on, because I saw it at a screening. But the story behind Earth, Wind, and Fire is absolutely incredible. Maurice White, obviously the leader of Earth, Wind, and Fire, but they talked about how Maurice wouldn't let them drink or smoke, and how he was like this kind of earthly kind of guy. And they would all go on these retreats, and they would talk about the plants and the trees, and then all of a sudden, you know, as time went on, he started talking about I guess the extraterrestrial life or something of that nature. Like, he was talking about the aliens in the sky and the planets, and you could see it in the music and on the albums. You could tell he was into something a little different just by looking at the album. Now all the Earth, Wind, and Fire album covers make sense to me after that documentary. I think it'll make sense to you too after the documentary. If you've been involved in an accident with an Uber or a Lyft or maybe even an 18-wheeler as a passenger, as a driver, call the law offices of Home of Malayam now. Over 35 years of experience recovering for the community. If there's no recovery, there's no fee. 310-207-9009. She's the name and the voice that you trust. Bobby Brown stepping into our studio shortly. Can't wait to sit down and chit-chat with Bobby. I hope he's in a chit-chat mood today. Either way it goes. If you got a question you want me to ask Bobby, call me right now so I can ask for you, okay? Call me right now. I'm going to let you. The lines are open wide right now. They may not be open when Bobby gets here. So if you want to get your question in early, go ahead. 520-5554, 520-KJLH. 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

0: 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Ain't nobody humping around, but he's show around for show. Ladies and gentlemen, boys and girls, class, I have been telling you all day and all week. Actually, I promised you 2 weeks ago that I would bring him in, and baby, he is here. Bobby!
1: Thank you, thank you, thank you so much.
0: Thank you for being here.
1: Thank you for having me.
0: Man,
1: I appreciate it.
0: You look amazing. Let me just say that.
1: Thank you.

0: Ah.
1: Yeah.
0: It's class.
1: And it's with class. And,
0: okay.
1: And Bobby's the epitome of class. So.
0: So I don't know if you all knew that. Well, if you're a fan, you know Bobby Brown cooks. You know Bobby Brown loves to cook.
2: I can burn.
0: Yes, yes. Yeah. I can't wait to taste some of your food, but this is the closest I can get, and I'm good with that. So now you actually brought me some of your seasonings and barbecue sauce.
2: Barbecue sauce, hot sauce. Seasonings and the brown bag in it.
0: Now this, it looks interesting because this is what you do to coat chicken to make fried chicken, right?
2: Yes.
0: Now,
2: fried chicken, fried fish, shrimp, anything you want to fry.
0: Did you actually come up with the
2: roast
0: recipes?
2: Yes. Yes, I did. Yes,
0: really?
2: I did.
0: Really?
2: Yes, I did.
0: So you just sat around and said, you should put this with this with this with this.
2: Mm-hmm.
0: And did you, before this, when you were cooking, did you mix up your own stuff?
2: I mixed up my own stuff and my wife,
0: Miss Alicia,
2: had them put it together the way that I did it.
0: Let me tell you something. This the kind of wife every husband needs. Because,
1: yes.
0: Baby, Alicia be handling her business.
2: Yes, she does.
0: She really does behind these scenes. She be handling it. I'm going to say that. So you got a sweet and spicy barbecue sauce. The straight. You like spicy food.
2: I love spicy.
0: Do you still eat spicy food, though?
2: Yes.
0: Okay. You know, if it was stealing your diet, you know, as we get older, the spice would be taking us out, Bobby.
2: Not like this.
0: Okay.
2: Not like that.
0: What's in the original sauce?
2: What's in it?
0: Yeah, like how do you, what's the flavor?
2: The flavor is sweet, but not as hot as the sweet and spicy.
0: Got it. Then you got a lemon pepper, you got a garlic powder, you got a smoked paprika, which I love smoked paprika.
2: Okay.
0: I love that. Everyday blend, gluten-free.
2: Yes,
0: you
2: gluten-free.
0: Thinking about people's, dietary needs?
2: Yes, I am.
0: And the Boston blend, obviously your hometown.
2: Yes.
0: What's the
2: name? And the Boston blend is something that I'm really proud of because you can use it on chops, chicken, fish. Anything that you want to put on the grill.
0: Mm.
2: And it's just mouth-watering.
0: Yeah.
2: Yeah.
0: I cannot wait to... I told my Instagram followers I'm going to cook every day with one of your seasonings so they can follow me and we can see if it's really what you say it is.
2: Bobby. Oh, it is.
0: Okay.
2: It is.
0: We are here because now it's been promoted as 35 years, Don't Be Cruel.
2: But it's actually 38.
0: Thank you. I'm about to tell you, I'm a Bobby Brown fan.
2: Thank you.
0: And I'm a New Edition fan.
2: Thank you.
0: So, yeah, it's 38 years.
2: 38 years of Don't Be Cruel.
0: Mm.
2: Yep.
0: What do you know now that you didn't know then, Bobby?
2: That it's important to be honest. I didn't know that back then. I'm honest with everything that I do now.
0: Mm.
2: I'm honest about living. I'm honest about loving. I'm honest about my God. I'm honest about everything.
0: Wow.
2: So being honest is my plus.
0: So can you give us an example? Like what's something you would have lied about, but now you would tell the truth about?
2: Oh, I didn't say I lied.
0: Okay.
2: I just being honest to myself and loving myself better.
0: Got it.
2: Learning to love myself better.
0: I think that's something we can all learn. How do you get there?
2: Pray. Therapy. There's a lot of ways to get there.
0: Mm-hmm.
2: But I've chosen prayer, love, and therapy.
0: Do you think you're closer to God now than you've ever been?
2: Oh, definitely.
0: Mm-hmm.
2: I was always close.
0: Right.
2: I was always close to God.
0: He was always there.
2: Always there. And it speaks numbers because of what has happened in my life, mm-hmm. throughout my life.
0: Yeah.
2: And I'm still here to be able to talk about it.
0: Man, you are.
2: I have a testimony that is out of this world.
0: And you do.
2: I plan to share it with the world.
0: Oh, I love it. I love it. You say that, and I actually had in my notes that you are still here, and you've lost a lot.
2: Yeah.
0: But you're still here. How do you...

0: What? How are you so resilient?
1: I think my mother built me that way. My mother and father built me that way to be resilient, to be the man that I was going to become,
0: mm-hmm.
1: To learn how to love and learn how to treat others like I wanted to be treated.
0: Right.
1: So I think because of my parents, you know, I am resilient.
0: Mm-hmm. How do you, what is it that you do to get through the life? You just mentioned that you've had quite a life and that I think I heard we were going to hear about it. Does that mean that there's a Bobby Brown movie or a Bobby Brown book coming?
1: Well, there's been a book. There's been a movie.
0: Right.
1: I'm looking forward to the rest of my life and doing something different. Something different that that makes everybody see that it ain't that hard. It ain't that hard to get through the loss and the pain. It's not that hard. All you have to do is pray and have love in your heart. Have somebody that loves you.
0: I don't know that many people life. Would agree with that, that it's not that hard. Why do you say it's not that hard, Bobby?
1: I say that because it hasn't been that hard for me.
0: Mm-hmm.
1: You know?
0: Mm-hmm.
1: And after everything that I've been through, if people think that what I've been through has been easy, it hasn't been easy. I'm not saying that it has been easy.
0: Okay.
1: It's been rough. It's been turbulent. And I've gotten through it, you know, and I keep getting through it every day. You know, it's not a put a Band-Aid on it and it's healed.
0: Mm-hmm.
1: I'm not healed. I'm just getting through it. God is still working with me. God is still teaching me and giving me the lessons that I need in order to survive. Mm-hmm. So that's why I say it's not that hard. Just believing in God helps me get through my days every day.
0: Yeah, yeah. Man.
2: Amen.
0: Amen. Amen is the word. You have, let's talk about Don't Be Cruel. Take us back to Don't Be Cruel since we're celebrating 38 years, Don't Be Cruel.
1: Yes.
0: What was the most fun you had during that album?
1: The most fun I had was just touring. You know, just being on tour as much as possible,
0: mm-hmm.
1: having the support of my my company, well, the label that put me out, MCA Records, having the support from them, Ernie Singleton, who's sitting in the room, Lil Silas Jr., Gerald Busby,
0: yeah,
1: you know, having their support and having had been in a group that was, you know, man, popular and yeah, still banging out hits,
0: mm-hmm.
1: and being able to go solo and have the chance to become what I think God wanted me to become, and practicing at my craft, you know, not letting go of anything that they put in front of me.
0: Yeah, yeah. You, obviously, you were known as the bad boy. But I want to know, do you believe that you were ever a bad... Like, that was the perception and the persona.
1: My bad boy image came because I was... How I performed on stage. How I perform on stage, that's the bad boy.
0: So the bad boy was the stage performance, not the life.
1: Not the life.
0: So you were not a bad boy in life.
1: Not in life.
0: Just a bad boy on stage.
1: Yes.
0: Okay. And people got it twisted.
1: Yeah, they totally got it twisted.
0: Got it completely all
1: discombobulated.
0: Right, discombobulated. I do feel like when there is like a male artist who kind of takes the stage and controls the stage and has this kind of energy mm-hmm. that people are drawn to, I do believe that there's this propaganda that somewhere comes along, especially when he's a black man, right?
1: Right.
0: That labels him in life a

0: certain negative tone. I feel like Chris Brown gets that same, that same kind of propaganda behind who he is
1: and
0: as well.
1: You see how talented that boy is.
0: Yeah, absolutely. I know you have an animated series and
1: books coming out. A series of children's books that I'm really proud of. It just teaches our children different ways of dealing with life situations. It talks about in so many subjects that we can, so many ways we can teach our children. And I feel if we teach them young, at a young age, you know, about life situations, then we got them, you know. We keep them away from that internet and all of that, and give them something positive to read.
0: Yeah.
1: Give them something positive to see. And that's what we're doing with Bobby's World.
0: Yeah, Bobby's World. So what do you teach your kids, Bobby?
1: Me?
0: Yes. What do you teach your kids?
1: I spoil my kids.
0: Really?
1: I really spoil
0: my
1: kids.
0: So Alicia over there got to do all the work and discipline? Is that what's really happening?
1: Basically. I'm not going to lie about that. Alicia's a beast when it comes to, you know, discipline.
0: Right.
1: You know, I'm a softy. Actually, I'm telling the story. Just yesterday, I put my daughter on punishment for the first time ever in her life. And she cried so hard. She was like, "Daddy, no, you're not. No, you're not." I was just like, "You go to your room. Give me your phone.
0: Oh,
1: stay
0: Lord.
1: There.
0: You took the phone. Oh,
1: I took a phone. Oh. I took a phone and turned the TV off. And yes. And she had to stay there.
0: For the very first time.
1: But it felt good. It felt good.
0: Oh, so
1: it,
0: you weren't really, a softy, and you didn't want to be like, okay, okay.
1: No, I didn't back down from it. You know, I really stood my ground, and you know,
0: 10 toes down on the punishment.
1: Yeah.
0: Okay.
1: I mean, I was really right there with it, and she understood.
0: What do you learn from your kids?
1: I learn everything from them. I learn respect for others, you know, because they respect so much of what their mom teaches them and what I teach them. And they respect everything about just living. And I just love to see them when they wake up, mm-hmm. when they wake up and they're getting dressed and they're getting ready to do something or go to school.
0: Right.
1: And I have to take them.
0: Do you go to PTA meetings, Bobby?
1: I don't go
0: to
1: PTA.
0: Why you look over there?
1: Because she knows I don't, and I don't want to lie to you. I don't go to PTA meetings, but I do take them to school mm-hmm. every morning.
0: Every morning you're there.
1: Every morning I'm there.
0: Mm, that's good. And you're cooking for them, I would imagine, too.
1: Oh, yeah. Definitely cooking for them.
0: Yeah. Yeah. So I also, I mean, we know just how involved because of the reality show. Uh-huh. We know how involved you are with your kids and family is a big deal to you. We know that just through your life, the course of your life, how important family is to you.
1: Yes, ma'am.
0: And obviously you get it from your mother and your father, as you said, right?
1: Mm-hmm.
0: I know you have Bobby Christina's Serenity House.
1: Yes.
0: So let's talk about Serenity House and what your goal behind that is.
1: My goal is to have houses everywhere that cater to people that are in need, that are in, you know, domestic violence situations. They need some place to go. They need some place to go and recover and heal. And my goal is to make sure that there's some place for them to be.
0: Mm-hmm.
1: There's some place for them to call. With the Serenity House, we have been doing great things. We do, you know, we do a gala every year. We do a golf tournament every year.
0: Mm-hmm.
1: But more than that, we give back to, you know, Share House in Atlanta, Georgia,
0: right.
1: and Brookville in Boston, Massachusetts.

0: And it's just something that, for me, I don't want to see another father have to go through what I had to go through seeing what happened to my daughter. I don't want to see any other father have to go through that.
1: Mm. Yeah. Yeah. Do you think you've helped fathers?
0: I would hope so. Mm-hmm. I would hope so. Because we don't just go after the victim. We want to help the person that is in the situation.
1: Mm.
0: We want to help both situations.
1: That's unique.
0: We try to be there for both sides. And that's important because, you know, nobody wants to have to deal with that. Nobody wants to have to see that happen to a loved one of theirs.
1: Right.
0: But we try to encourage people to speak out, you know, speak up about it. You know, if you see a friend going through it, speak up about it, you know, make a phone call, you know. It's about us helping each other throughout this situation.
1: Yeah. You seem to be a very different Bobby Brown than we grew up with. The responsibility that I hear coming from you, and in even in other interviews, right, that you've done, there's a sense of you having a responsibility to, I don't necessarily know to what, but what is that?
0: I don't know. I have a responsibility to be the best Bobby I can possibly be.
1: Mm-hmm.
0: And that's what I try to be. I try to be the best Bobby I can be. And I grow every day. Every day I find out something new about myself. I find out something new about life. And it's important that people know that, you know.
1: Yeah.
0: People have to, you know, just believe in themselves a lot more and believe that, you know, there can be a change in your DNA.
1: Yeah.
0: You know what I'm saying?
1: Yeah.
0: And there's been a change in my DNA, and I'm just so grateful. I'm grateful to God that I am still standing.
1: Mm-hmm.
0: I'm able to perform.
1: Mm-hmm.
0: I'm able to just, you know, give the people what I think they want.
1: Listen, this is what we know you for, your performances.
0: Yeah.
1: So I'm going to play a little Bobby for y'all.
0: All right.
1: And then when we come back, I want to talk about the performances, and I won't get deep inside of the performances, if you don't mind, Bobby.
0: I don't mind.
1: You don't mind. Okay, Bobby gave me permission. We're going to play a little Bobby. Then we're going to come back, and we're going to hear from a little Bobby. How about that?
2: Ain't no party like a Tammy Mac party.
1: Don't
2: because
1: talk-
2: of Tammy.

0: I'm not on my own. Bobby's here.
1: Yes,
0: thank you so much for being here.
1: Thank you for having me so much.
0: Bobby, if you had to listen to an album for the rest of your life, would it be, you ready for the options?
1: Yes.
0: Would it be a New Edition album, a BBD album, a Ralph Tresvant album, a Johnny Gill album, or a Bobby Brown album, and which album?
1: Those are the only five albums I have to choose?
0: That's all them options right there.
1: Oh, man. Come on, I listen to Don't Be Cruel all the time. I would listen to my own album the whole time.
0: Really?
1: But if it was someone else, if I had the choice, it would be Stevie Wonder's, any of them. Any of his albums.
0: Okay.
1: Yes.
0: Bobby was like, that's all I got? Wait a minute, we ain't that good.
1: We didn't break it that much.
2: Can't get no better than Stevie.
0: Yeah.
1: No,
2: there is none better.
0: Yeah, Steve, and I think most people say that Songs in the Key of Life is
1: Songs in the
0: their
1: Key
0: album.
1: Of Life,
0: yeah.
1: Inner Visions, you know.
0: Yeah, you like any of them.
1: Oh, man.
0: Pick one. Wow. So let's talk about your performance. You're going to be performing on this Don't Be Cruel tour?
1: I'll be performing coming up the July 10th at the Saban Theater. Really intimate, really, really explosive.
0: Mm-hmm.
1: I'm really looking forward to it. I can't wait to see the people that come out to see this concert. I've been rehearsing and getting ready for this for a little while now.
0: It's almost like you're going solo again because you just came off tour with N.E.
1: Yes.
0: And now here you are by yourself again.
1: Well, you know,
0: no,
1: gotta work.
0: You do have to work.
1: Gotta work. And I love to work, you mm-hmm. know. It's a lot of fun when I do concerts by myself.
0: Mm-hmm.
1: I get a chance to do all my material.
0: Right.
1: I get a chance to give my all to the crowd. So I get a chance to, you know, be Bobby.
0: Yeah.
1: You know, with New Edition, I got to be, you know, New Edition. I got to be in uniform. I got to be on step, you know. But when it's my turn, it's my turn. And
0: you ready to turn?
1: Oh, yeah.
0: You're going to do a full turn, not the half turn.
1: Not a half turn. A whole full turn.
0: I went to two of the New Edition shows.
1: Thank you.
0: You guys really.

0: really, really are amazing. And I don't know any, like, I just don't know anyone doing it at the level that you are doing it on that stage. What has it been, like 30 years later?
1: For New Edition?
0: Yeah. Is that 30 or 40?
1: 40.
0: Is it 40 years?
1: 43. 43 years.
0: 43 years later.
1: Yes.
0: And when when you all are performing, Bobby, most of this, the choreography is choreography from the original songs.
1: Yes.
0: Did you all remember those dances, or did you have to go back into session?
1: We have to go back in session. Yeah, we definitely have to go back into rehearsals.
0: Who memorized the most, though?
1: Ronnie DeVoe.
0: That's what everybody says.
1: That's an easy answer. Ronnie DeVoe, because his uncle is the one that does the choreography, you know, Ronnie is so tight with it.
0: Mm-hmm.
1: He's the best dancer in the group.
0: I wonder, first of all, the wardrobe is amazing.
1: Thank you.
0: Amazing. But that wardrobe got to be hot as hell. Y'all got on hats and coats. The coat game was off the chain, but this ain't Boston. Like, it ain't, like, y'all are on stage with all them hot lights and the big coats and
1: It's not as hot as you think it is. They're not as heavy as you think they are.
0: Okay.
1: They're really lightweight, light suede.
0: Mm-hmm.
1: Yeah, it's just fun to wear. It's just fun to wear. You have to look good, you know.
0: Well, y'all do. I mean, the choreography is there. The wardrobe is there. The vocals are there. I mean, I think, the like I said, 43 years later, and you guys are still on step, and it is just an amazing sight to see.
1: We enjoy performing together, so.
0: You can tell.
1: Yeah.
0: You can tell. Speaking of performing together, we also know that, you know, New Edition has been through its ups and downs. How do you handle friendships? What's your philosophy on friendships?
1: On friendships?
0: Yeah.
1: We have a brotherhood that is about prayer. You know, we stay close to God. That's how we got back together. That's how we kept this group together, is by praying together.
0: Mm-hmm.
1: That is the one thing that is essential for us as grown Black men, is to be able to pray together and be able to understand each other on a regular basis.
0: Mm-hmm.
1: To be able to let one person talk before the other one talks over them. We don't talk over each other. We listen to each other. We talk to each other. And we hold that friendship to heart. We keep that friendship to heart.
0: Mm, you can definitely tell. How does it feel?
1: It feels wonderful.
0: I don't know the friendship. Hold on, wait a minute. How does it feel to already have a film about you? And, well, you got two, because you got the movie about you, and then you have the movie about N.E.
1: Yeah.
0: So how does it feel to have your life enshrined and you're still here?
1: It feels wonderful because I'm not finished, you know? Mm-hmm. So there's so much more that I'm going to do with my life, that the film is just a piece of the puzzle.
0: Mm-hmm.
1: The puzzle is not put together until the last piece is put in.
0: Yeah.
1: And I got a lot of pieces left. A lot of pieces left.
0: Now, when you perform at the Saban and you do this Don't Be Cruel, you going to be wearing that spandex and stuff?
1: I'm not going to be wearing no spandex.
0: Look, Alicia looked over like, what?
1: There'll be no spandex.
0: No spandex. No shirt spandex. Off. I'm just trying to see how Don't Be Cruel we going to be.
1: We going to be Don't Be Cruel, but we ain't going to be spandex Don't Be Cruel.
0: Okay. No coat open with the shirt off.
1: Maybe.
0: That may be happening. Okay, that may happen.
1: That may happen.
0: Okay.
1: I don't know.
0: Okay.
1: Depends on how I feel, how hot I get out there.
0: Oh, okay. Make sure them jackets light. Make sure them jackets light, Bobby. So, what is a lesson that you've learned from music?
1: Oh, respect it.
0: Yeah.
1: To respect it. Because it's something that... that comes from the soul. It comes from your soul, no matter how you look at it, no matter

0: how you hear it, no matter who plays it, it comes from that person's soul. When you hear something being played, when you hear music being played, it comes from that person's soul. And you have to respect that.
1: Yeah. The lesson you've learned in parenting.
0: The lesson I learned in parenting, I think I would say trust and love. Trust and love, you know, because I can only love them as much as I trust myself.
1: Mm.
0: And I love myself and trust myself enough to love them as hard as I can possibly love them.
1: I'm doing this question for you. The lesson you've learned in marriage.
0: The lesson I've learned in marriage is to always be honest, always to be pure, and always, you know, tell your spouse how you feel, you know?
1: Mm-hmm.
0: Always communicate. Communication is, you know, the biggest part of, you know, a marriage.
1: And, in your marriage, I'm not trying to get all in your business, but do you communicate a lot? Like, when something's wrong, do you immediately address it? Or
0: yeah, she does.
2: I know that's right.
1: I guess that's
2: not us.
1: You would rather stay silent about it as long as possible.
0: Oh, yeah. She brings it up.
1: How are you a good husband? What are some qualities you feel like you have?
0: I'm a good listener. I know how to be there for her when she needs me.
1: Mm-hmm.
0: You know, no matter what time it is, you know, and I don't mean clock time. No matter what time it is, I'm always there for her.
1: Mm-hmm.
0: And she's always there for me. And I appreciate her with every ounce of my being, you know, because she helped me when I couldn't help myself.
1: You feel like she saved you?
0: I feel like she saved me. I know she saved me. I know she saved me. I don't think I would be here if I didn't marry the right woman.
1: Really?
0: Really.
1: Wow. That's good stuff. Wow. That's good. We're going to go to commercial break on that.
0: Every little step I take.
1: Don't Be Cruel. 38 years of Don't Be Cruel, the
0: Saban
1: album.
0: Theater.
1: Saban Theater, Friday, July 10th. Bobby, just give me a little more. Can I get 5 more minutes with you?
0: You've got all the time you need.
1: Okay, I'm going to give y'all some Don't Be Cruel because Bobby say it's going to be the whole Don't Be Cruel. Y'all going to feel like back 38 years ago. That's what he said. Did you say that? Or
0: yeah, I said that.
1: Did I just put words in your mouth or did you say
0: you
1: that?
0: You did that too.
1: Okay.
3: This is what freedom sounds like. No restrictions, no subscriptions.

0: 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Bobby Brown is not being cruel in any way. He's being very gracious, man. Bobby Brown, thank you for being here.
1: Thank you for having me so much. I appreciate you.
0: Went on my Instagram, asked a few people what they wanted me to ask you. So we're going to do some people questions right now for you.
1: Yes.
0: The first question, let's see. Okay, so this came from a lot of different people. So they want to know, what are you most proud of?
1: My children.
0: Out of anything in your career and anything in life, it's the children. That's what you're most proud of.
1: Yes.
0: It's good. Okay. Next question. Someone says that you said when New Edition met Michael Jackson that he taught you to do the moonwalk. And they want to know what year that occurred. I don't know why that matters much.
1: Did he teach you how to do the moonwalk?
0: Is that even a true story?
1: Nah, we basically taught him how to moonwalk sideways.
0: Ah, you all taught him how to do it sideways.
1: Yes.
0: Mm-hmm. Did you see the Michael movie?
1: Yes, I loved it.
0: Right?
1: Oh, I've had to see it maybe 30 times already.
0: Oh,
1: every
0: you love,
1: time
0: loved
1: somebody
0: it.
1: New comes in my into my house, I put it on.
0: You don't put the Bobby Brown story on.
1: No, I put Michael on.
0: Have your kids seen your movie?
1: Yes.
0: What do they think?
1: They think I'm crazy.
0: Okay. All right. So Melly wants to know, which song means the most to you and why?
1: Probably Prerogative, because it speaks volumes to who I am as a person. It spells out everything about me, you know. That's how I live my life. I'm unapologetically Bobby, you know. I'm just going to be Bobby for the rest of my life. And that's it, you know. My growth comes from God, you know. He teaches me every day, so. And he's still got his hands on me, and he's still
0: molding
1: and fixing me up.
0: Sculpturing it, yeah.
1: Yeah, so.
0: Gina Fly says, ask him if he's good. A lot of us are praying for him. Oh, how we love you, Bobby.
1: Thank you so much, Gina.

0: I love you back.
1: Yeah. He's good, Gina. He really is. He's good. He's good. Let's see. Why after the album Gotta Get Away and We Have Something in Common haven't you dropped another album? That album was fire and then you just stopped. That's coming from, I don't know who that's coming from.
0: I put an album out, what was it called? Forever. Mm-hmm. I put Forever out. Check that out. I'll be doing some songs from there at the Saban Theater, July 10th. And I put out The Masterpiece. So check both of those albums out. Go on to online and check out
1: Forever and Masterpiece.
0: Forever and Masterpiece.
1: I love this question, Bobby. This comes from Tiffany Hobson. She says, hey, my girl, please ask him who would win a dance battle in their prime, him or Hammer?
0: I kick Hammer's ass.
2: Do you really think so?
0: I'll tear Hammer a new frame. In my prime?
2: Yes.
0: In my prime?
2: In your prime and his prime.
0: In my prime, I'll tear Hammer a frame out. I don't know about now, though. Hammer might still get me.
2: Hammer's good.
0: Hammer might get me right now.
2: Yeah, Hammer might throw you for a loop right now. He all healthy and everything. He did say might, Ernie. That means with a little practice, he might still have Hammer.
3: Absolutely.
0: Okay. I might.
2: Hammer got to do some practicing himself in order to, for sure, come out with a win on that one. Let's see. I think that's it. Okay. Oh, there was a question from a little boy that I loved this question. He says, what's one habit? This is Delance Harris. And Delance says, what's one habit that helped you succeed? And how do you stay motivated after setbacks? He is 16.
0: Practice makes perfect. The more you work on your craft, the better you're going to be. So I think I will go with the answer of practice.
1: Mm-hmm. And how do you stay motivated after setbacks?
0: Try and try again.
1: First you don't succeed.
0: Try. You got to keep on trying. You can't give up on yourself.
1: Mm.
0: God ain't going to give up on you, so don't give up on yourself.
1: I might have needed to hear that one today, Bobby. Thank you.
0: You're welcome.
1: Thank you. All right, I want to go back. I want to bounce. I want to bounce to If It Isn't Love, because every song New Edition has a dance. But why do you think If It Isn't Love, people fell in love? Like that's the signature.
0: Signature move.
1: What was it about that?
0: I don't know. I wasn't in the group then.
1: Oh, you sure wasn't.
0: I wasn't.
1: My bad. But you still know.
0: But like, I still know it.
1: Yeah.
0: I think because it's simple. It's a simple move.
1: Mm-hmm.
0: You know, it's a simple move.
1: People can. Because I think, wasn't it Beyonce that redid that?
0: She redid that one,
1: yeah.
0: Thank you, Beyonce.
1: Other than New Edition, who's your favorite group, Bobby Brown?
0: My favorite group? Ooh. I don't think I have a favorite group.
1: Mm-hmm.
0: There's no groups out there anymore.
1: There are no. I talk about it all the time on the radio.
0: Where are the groups?
1: We are groupless. In the 90s, there was this swell of groups
0: and bands.
1: Then
0: we're
1: they were
0: missing
1: just
0: the bands.
1: Yeah, we don't have Funkadelic. We don't have Earth, Wind, and Fire. Nobody plays instruments anymore. Barely. I said that last time. People crushed me for that though.
0: No, but people are not playing instruments anymore, you know, and that's a problem, you know, because instruments are the key to so many different ways of showing love and showing affection.
1: Mm-hmm.
0: So I think we need to, you know, invest into more kids getting instruments in the neighborhoods that we grew up in.
1: Yeah, for sure. Bobby Brown is celebrating 35, 38-ish years of Don't Be Cruel, the album. He's going to be at the Saban Theater. He says he's giving it all his all. It's going to be like when he first went solo after he left the group Friday, July 10th.
0: Come on out.
1: You didn't say that. I said.

0: I know you did. But
1: it's going to be exactly what I said.
0: It's going to be amped.
1: It's going to be crazy. Yes. Crazy, crazy. You're in rehearsals for it now?
0: Yes, I am.
1: And how's it looking?
0: It's looking great. Mm-hmm. It's looking great. We're in the process of, just tightening everything up and getting ready for that crowd.
1: Yeah.
0: I want to see the people out there.
1: You can get tickets at AXS.com, AXS.com. Bobby, you came and you gave me a couple of pair of tickets. Mm-hmm. Can I give a pair to the people right now?
0: You can give them away.
1: We're going to do a Bobby trivia.
0: As long as you're going to be there also.
1: I'll be there.
0: Okay.
1: Yeah, I'll be there. July 10th.
0: July 10th.
1: Yeah. Okay. Who are all these people on hold? I'm about to hang them up so we can. Okay, I'm hanging. Okay, they want to say hi. Yeah, but sometimes people.
0: Let's go to them.
1: I'll be scared, Bobby. I'll be scared. Bobby, boy, it's your prerogative, boy. You are Bobby. You ain't. You some of that old Bobby. You ain't lost. You like bring it. okay, we're gonna do some Bobby trivia. That's what we're gonna do. I don't know what I'm gonna ask yet, but Bobby's here, so whatever I ask, we know we're gonna get the right answer.
0: Yes.
1: Okay. KJLH, hi.
2: Hi.
1: Who's this?
2: This is Sister Kawana.
1: Sister Kawana, you want some Bobby Brown tickets?
2: Yes, I would love Bobby Brown tickets.
1: Okay,
2: yes.
1: Okay. We are celebrating 35 years of Don't Be Cruel album, the Saban Theater, Friday, July 10th. You're going to get some tickets if you can answer a Bobby Brown question, okay?
2: Okay.
1: You don't sound like
0: you ready
2: no,
0: for
2: Bobby,
0: it.
2: No, Bobby, I got it. Bobby, no, I got it. I was on the call that was on hold.
1: Okay, well, you got back through. I hope you know the answer to the question.
2: I got the answer.
1: Okay.
2: Go ahead.
1: Okay. So, can you sing for me the first verse of Don't Be Cruel?
2: Yes.
1: Go for it.
2: You ready?
1: I'm ready.
0: Ready.
2: Don't be cruel. Doom, doom, da, doom, doom. Cause I will be that hold on to for you. Doom, doom. No. Don't be cruel.
1: That's the hook.
2: Hey, what's up with
1: that? No, you did the bridge and the hook. No. Oh, we want the first Sister Kawana back. Sister Kawana. KJLH, you ready for these tickets? Go ahead. I already know. You about to hit it. Okay. First verse. Don't be cruel. Let's go.
3: Don't be cruel.
1: What is wrong with y'all? Keep singing the hook.
3: I
1: should help. Should I help him, Bobby? No.
0: No.
1: Okay.
3: No. Bobby. I love you. I've been loving you for a long time. Come on now. I grew up with you.
0: Well, let us hear the verse.
1: Let us hear the verse. Come on.
3: Wait. Don't be cruel verse.
0: Don't be cruel's verse.
1: It starts with girl.
3: No, okay. I'm driving. Okay, don't be cruel first.
1: He just gave you a hint.
3: Wait, I didn't hear you, Bobby. What'd you say?
0: It starts with girl.
3: Girl, I don't know how to say.
1: Okay, all right then. All right, we got, okay, she gone too. KJLH, who is it?
4: Penny Williams.
1: Penny, I know you know the first verse to Bobby Brown's Don't Be Cruel. Don't be cruel. Come on, give it to us. Class, y'all are embarrassing me today in front of Mr. Bobby Brown. This is totally embarrassing. I mean, come on now, 38 years and y'all, what y'all got, amnesia? You can't remember the man's song? This is embarrassing, class, and you will be thoroughly punished when our guests leave today. All right, now get it right. KJLH, hi.
5: Hello, Major. I'm trying to win tickets.
1: Major, can you give us the first verse to Don't Be Cruel?
5: Yes.
1: Go for it.
5: Girl, the only thing I want is you in my life.
1: That's not a whole verse. Right? That's not a verse, Major.
5: Tammy, come on, Tammy. I thought I had that one.
1: Major,
5: I was right there. Tammy,
1: look, Bobby Brown's here. I can't be embarrassed in front of guests like this. I will not.
5: That was it, girl. The only thing I want is you, my life.
0: The only thing that matters in my life.
5: In my life. Come on, Bobby. Hey, Bobby, I need those tickets, man. My wife want to see you bad, man. I've been trying to get those tickets. I'm headed to work right now, man. We want to see you, Bobby.
1: I don't think it's going to happen, Major. Bobby was falling for that one. Bobby, I saw him.

0: He was mad. He like his wife. Oh man. I had to let him go, Major. I had to let you go. KJLH, who's this?
1: This is Stephanie.
0: Stephanie, you about to embarrass me in this classroom today?
1: No, I'm not.
0: Okay, Mr. Bobby Brown is here. We want to give him the best rendition of Don't Be Cruel. Verse one. Let's go.
1: Okay, girl. The only thing that matters in my life is that I'm down for you and treat you right. You got no cause to treat me cold as ice.
0: Okay.
1: Oh girl.
0: Oh, she got
2: Come
0: it.
2: Come on now.
1: I am Emmy for life. So my
2: Thank
1: best
2: you.
1: Friend loves you to the core. I'm a Ralph Tresvant girl, but you know I love you for Bobby Brown.
2: Thank you so much, sweetheart.
0: She being too honest. Okay, you about to embarrass the classroom. Hold on now. You've got the tickets. You are going to see Bobby Brown at the Saban Theater Friday, July 10th. AXS.com is where you go if you can't win tickets, okay? All right, so I've got another pair of tickets, and this one will be easier for you all, okay? Just give me any song off of the album. That's a good one, right, Bobby?
2: Yeah.
0: It's simple, right?
2: Simple.
0: Any song off of the album, Don't Be Cruel. Other than Don't Be Cruel, of course.
2: Yes.
0: All right. KJLH, who's this? She's trying to
3: Hello.
0: Practice the last question, Bobby. Hey, what's your name?
3: My name is Tamika.
0: Tamika.
2: Hi, Tamika.
3: How you doing?
0: So, Tamika, we're going to make it easier for you than we made it for our last listener, okay? All you have to do, and by the way, you have 10 seconds to make this happen, all right? 10 seconds.
3: Okay.
0: Give us any song off of the Don't Be Cruel album other than Don't Be Cruel.
3: Any song off Don't Be Cruel album. Tenderoni? No.
0: She good,
3: there?
0: Bobby?
2: Yes, yeah, she's good.
0: Bobby, she good?
2: She said tenderoni.
0: Where's she? Tamika?
3: Did you find a tenderoni? She's a
0: tweeter. We didn't ask you to sing it.
4: She can't just tell you the title. It's contagious.
0: You got the tickets. You're going to see Bobby Brown.
2: Yeah.
0: Saban Theater, Friday, July 10th. If you were not lucky enough to get these tickets from Bobby himself today, you can go to AXS.com and grab some tickets for you. You can do a girls' night out. You can do a guys' night out. That's one thing about Bobby Brown. You are not gender specific when it comes to your music.
2: No.
0: Women love your music and men love your music as well. Like, you have fans who are dudes and you make them feel like, yeah, you that dude. And then the ladies, you make them feel like, oh, yeah, Bobby. You know, so you got your base covered for sure, Bobby Brown.
2: Thank you.
0: Thank you for being here.
2: Thank you for having me.
0: It's been absolutely fantastic.
2: I really appreciate you so much.
0: Really fantastic. Before you go, would you like to give the listeners just advice, any kind of advice that you would share?
2: My best advice that I got from my big brother, who just recently passed,
0: mm-hmm.
2: was to trust in yourself, believe in God, and go with it.
0: I think that go with it be the hard part. Trust in yourself, believe in God, and go with it. Yeah, it seems like you can never lose if you do it that way, huh?
2: No, you can't.
0: And you haven't.
2: I haven't, not yet.
0: Mm-mm.
2: Oh. And don't plan to.
0: There it is. Ernie, thank you for being here, hanging out with us.
2: Ernie Singleton.
5: Glad to be here. Thank you. And Bobby, love you, brother.
2: Yeah, I love you.
5: Love
2: more,
5: you.
2: Baby.
5: Wow. Yeah.
0: Bobby,
5: I'm totally honored and impressed with the growth and the evolution of who you have become.
2: Thank you.
5: From the days of Mr. Telephone Man to today.
2: Mm-hmm.
5: Phenomenal.
2: Thank you.
5: Proud of you, my man.
0: Ernie, love did you sign Bobby Brown?
5: Yeah.